0: a surprise 21-point loss. Ryan says the whole playing group now needs to refocus.
1: Don't know what people are thinking, but yeah, I didn't fall into that trap just because I know how hard it is to win a game in AFL footy. And all of us, not just one or two or five, it was all of us that went out of role and didn't play the way we wanted to play and didn't execute our plan. And if you're off 5%, 10%, any team can beat you, so it just shows it.
0: In a tied game of few chances, Spain have found a late winner to beat Portugal 1-0 in the round of 16 at the FIFA World Cup. Mikel Merino came off the bench in the 85th minute and 6 minutes later netted the winner. In the quarterfinal, Spain will face the winner of the USA-Belgium game being played later today. Australian Independent Radio News.
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3: It's 5.5 minutes past 10 o'clock and welcome to the second hour of Mornings on Star FM with Beth. Today, Tuesday, now 12.8 degrees is our temperature at the moment. We have south-southwesterly wind of 15 kilometres per hour and just a moment, 15 per... gusts of up to 18 kilometres per hour. The barometric pressure is 1,031.3 hectopascals. Now, we had a minimum of 3 overnight and we're expecting a maximum of 19. The forecast is northern tablelands for Tuesday, partly cloudy, slight chance of shower in the south, near zero chance elsewhere, with winds south-southeast 20 to 30 kilometres per hour. Both the UV index and the fire danger are both moderate. So it's now time for the Making Money Show right here on Star FM.
4: 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Hi, I'm Colin Ritchie, a retired Imbriel financial planner. And each week on this show, we talk about simple strategies to help you to make more money, importantly, without having to work any harder. But before we start, we need to mention the disclaimer. If you're listening to the show right now, what we're going to discuss should not be construed as being financial advice. It really is financial information only, and you shouldn't act on anything that we discuss without getting financial advice from a licensed financial advisor to see what's appropriate for your circumstances.
3: Welcome, Colin.
5: G'day, Beth. How are you?
3: Good, thank you. How are you?
5: Yeah, I'm excellent, thanks. And it's a lovely day outside, so it's all good in the world.
3: Oh, that's good. Sit out in La Salle on the... And,
5: exactly.
3: Sounds good. Now, Colin, over the last few months, we've talked several times about tax planning so that we can reduce the amount of tax you have to pay or get a bigger tax refund. I guess now it's time to start preparing your tax return and see how much you are going to get.
5: So, Beth, it's a great time, isn't it?
3: It is.
5: And you can see the former accountant in me gets excited. It's what I call harvest time for tax refunds.
3: Well, that's
5: and just
3: true,
5: like farmers,
3: isn't it?
5: Yeah, well, that's right. Just like farmers look forward to harvest time, you know, you can look forward to harvest time and get your big refund, particularly if you've planned it well. And, you know, that's what we've talked about, haven't we?
3: Yes.
5: You know, we've talked about putting in that planning time and it doesn't have to be long. And that way you can make sure that you take advantage of all the things we've talked about over the last few weeks leading up to the end of June. Now, I know I can't wait to lodge my return and because I already know what the result is, so I'm quite excited about that. And no doubt many listeners are going to be excited too because... if they've been putting in place some of the stuff we've talked about, then they'll be in that same position. And it's a good situation to be in. Now, of course, not everyone pays tax. So if you don't pay tax, then, of course, you can't actually get a refund of tax because you haven't paid any. But, you know, if you do, then generally it's happy days. So it's a good time to have a smile on your face. Now, don't forget, of course, that while you may not actually pay tax, perhaps because you're retired and perhaps on a pension or something like that, many, many Australians receive some dividends from shares that they bought. So often they bought those in the share floats, like they bought some Telstra or some Commonwealth Bank or something like that. And don't forget that those dividends have tax credits attached. So you mightn't think that you're paying any tax, but you actually have on those dividends. And these tax credits, or franking credits as they're known, are the credit that you get for the tax that the company that you part own has already paid. So what you can do there, if you're in that situation, you can actually apply for a refund of those tax credits by completing what's known as a refund of franking credits form. And you can just download that online, just do a Google search for that, and you'll find it. And it's dead simple to complete. So make sure you don't miss out on your refund. Now, if you've lodged one of those forms before, then generally that refund from now on will generally be automatically refunded to you without you having to actually do anything. But just be aware, if you don't hear from the tax office about that soon, then I'd get in and lodge that form and make sure that you actually get your refund.
3: Yeah. Now, Colin, I imagine many people use a tax agent to lodge their tax return, but of course you can lodge it yourself if you want to as well.
5: Oh, look, Beth, if you've got complex tax affairs, then it makes total sense to use a tax agent, you know, who's hopefully up to date on all the different changes and all that sort of thing. But if your tax affairs are pretty simple, then you can easily do it yourself for free. Now, if you've got access to the internet, and I mean, these days pretty much everyone has, or you know someone that has, you can simply connect to the Australian Tax Office through your MyGov account and prepare your return that way. So that's how you do it these days. You don't have to buy any software or anything. It's all there for you once you log in. Now, as we discussed last week, these days most of the income automatically flows into your tax return. So your wages, your interest earnings, your dividends, your health fund information and your super contributions, they'll automatically be in your return eventually. So it can make preparing your return, quite frankly, a piece of cake. You literally, if you've got everything in there, you just have to press lodge and, you know, it's as simple as that. The other thing you can do, is once you've got all the information into your return, you can actually press, rather than lodge it straight away, you can actually press calculate, and you'll see a calculate button there, and that way you can see what you're going to get. And of course, if you go, oh geez, I'm not real happy with that result, then you can always go back and think about it a bit more and look for some more tax deductions that you might have missed first time and adjust it as many times as you want before you hit that lodge button.
3: Okay.
5: Once you've hit the lodge, then you can, it's not too late, but you'd have to then amend your return if you suddenly find some other things you forgot to claim. Now, when you into the MyGov account, you may find that some of the information that should have automatically been transferred isn't in there. And, you know, for instance, I just checked my own return yesterday just to see what was there, and I'm still waiting for some details to be automatically transferred. So the health fund, some of the interest details aren't in there. So for many people, I'll find that that's the case as well. So in which case, if you look at your return and you go, oh, gee, my health fund's not there or this or that, it's not there, what I'd do, leave it a few more days before you jump in and complete your return. Because as we mentioned last week, if you're missing information, you really shouldn't lodge your return until it's all in. Otherwise, you might find you've got to amend your return later. And, you know, all of that's just going to slow everything down. And when you got money coming to you, you don't want to slow it down. Now, once you do lodge your return electronically, though, once everything's there and you're ready to go, generally it'll be processed just in a few days. So you can really start, once you know what you're getting, you can really start planning how you're going to spend all that money.
3: The best part.
5: The best part, absolutely, yeah. And for most of us, we already pretty much know what we've done because we've done our tax planning. We know what we're going to get. So this is just the matter, the icing on the cake, just to finish it off.
3: Yeah.
5: And then, as you say, then you've got that refund in your bank account very quickly once you get it lodged.
3: Now, Colin, what about tax deductions? What can you claim?
5: Look, Beth, what you can claim will depend on the type of job you do, or if you're not working, what you actually do, the type of income you've got and so on. But as a general rule, the expenses you can claim are expenses you incur in earning your income. So, for example, if you need to buy a uniform for your work, then that would generally be a tax deduction. And in the same way, if you've got a rental property, expenses incurred in earning that rental income are tax deductions and so on. Now, with many of us doing at least some work from home, home office expenses are something that you really shouldn't overlook. Now, while there's various ways that you can claim home office expenses, the tax office has made it really pretty simple. You can claim based on a fixed rate per hour spent working at home, or you can claim the actual expenses, whichever way you want to go. Now, we talked about this, I think we might have talked about it last week, about keeping a diary record.
3: Yeah.
5: Once you've got that diary record this year, the fixed rate for this year is the same as last year, which is 70 cents an hour. So if you've kept that diary record and let's say you've worked at home for, say, 10 hours a week for 40 weeks, let's make some simple, then your claim will be, that'll be 400 hours at 70 cents, your claim will be $280. So it's easy, isn't it? Now, Beth, just on that, that doesn't mean you get $280 back. It just means that's your tax deduction, and then what that's worth to you is times whatever your tax rate is. So if your tax rate's 32 cents in a dollar, 32% of 280 is the tax saving you get on that. Now, this method of claiming your home office expenses is designed to replace making a claim for your phone, your internet, your power, your stationery, yeah, that sort of thing. So with all the record keeping that might require, you know, you've got to keep the dockets and, you know, all that sort of stuff and work out how much of your power you're going to claim and have diary records and on it goes. So all you need to have for this one is a diary record of the hours you work from home. You're listening last week, you've already got that sorted, so you're good to go. And then you simply multiply the number of hours that you've worked out by 70 cents. And as I said, it is easy as. Now, of course, you can still claim the actual expenses if you want, rather than claiming the 70 cents, but you'll need to keep a record of all the invoices, you know, for what you've spent over the year and so on.
3: Colin, what are some of other common tax deductions that you may be able to claim?
5: Look, Beth, a common one that we haven't discussed are car expenses. So if you need your car for work, then you might be able to claim a deduction for those expenses in your tax return. And this is a good one to look at because it can be worth some serious money to you. Now, many of us use our car to get to work, but if that trip is simply from home to work, then even though that's clearly, you know, incurred in earning your income, you've got to get to work to earn your income, believe it or not, the tax office classes that as a private trip, so you can't claim that trip. But if you have to travel from home to, say, see a customer, rightio, so you've got to travel from Inverell out to see a customer at Warialba or something like that, then that would be a work trip, as you're not travelling from home to your regular place of work, assuming that was in Inverell and not in Warialba in that case. Now, once you're at work, pretty much any trips you do in your own car will be work-related, other than, of course, travelling home. So if you need to use your car, let's say to run around collecting work supplies or something like that, then that is a business trip. And many people overlook that, you know, if they've got to do stuff like that as part of their job. So if you keep a diary record of those trips, and if you haven't done it, I'd be going back and getting that sorted now, because the longer you leave it, the harder it'll be to remember what the heck you did over the last year.
3: That's it.
5: And what you want to do is have a reasonable basis for calculating the number of trips and how far you went and so on. And then you can claim up to a maximum of 5,000 kilometres that way. And Beth, this is where it gets interesting. So the rate per kilometre the tax office will let you claim for this year is 88 cents, which is actually the same as last year. So if you do a bit of travel, though, the claim can really add up fast. So let's say, for example, say when you add it up, you've done 2,500 Ks over the year. So that's roughly 50 kilometres a week, which should actually be a bit of travel, but, you know, it would be easy enough to do it if you've got a few trips out to Warialba or something like that. Then your claim at 88 cents would be $2,200. So it's a serious claim. And so it's worth spending a bit of time thinking about this, and if you do actually use your car for work. There are other ways of claiming your vehicle if you use it for work, but probably if you're wanting to look at all the various options, probably best to talk to a tax agent to see what's going to be best for you if you use your car a lot for work.
3: Now, Colin, what happens if you prepare your return and you find out you have to pay tax?
5: Look, Beth, let's say that you have to pay tax because you've got an amount of income you haven't paid tax on. So you've earned some rent or you've got some interest from your bank account, that sort of thing. Then in that case, it's still a good idea to get your return prepared early, and then you know what you're up for. Much better than getting a horrible surprise and you've got to pay the tax, you know, virtually straight away. Remember, you don't need to actually lodge your return until the end of October if you lodge it yourself. And if you normally lodge through a tax agent, then you don't need to lodge it until well into next year. I think it might be May next year. So it's way, way in the future. So that's going to give you plenty of time to plan how you're going to pay it. Again, you can see we're big on this planning on the Making Money Show. If you plan, you know, what's my favourite saying? Failing to plan is planning to fail, different with this. So either way, whether you're preparing your return to get a big refund, which is my case, or perhaps you're preparing it to see how much you've still got to pay, it's a good idea to get in and get it done early so you know where you stand and you can plan for it.
3: Sounds good to me. Now let's continue our discussion next week.
5: Look forward to it. See you.
3: Thank you. Have a great week.
5: Same to you. Bye.
3: Bye.

0: And that was Harry Styles there, as it was. A great chat with Colin Ritchie, getting us all ready for tax next year. Now it's time for Star FM's Presenter of the Month, and coming up very shortly we have the Passing Parade, brought to us by Sonder Painting and The Bolt Shop.
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9: Hello again. This is John Doremus with The Passing Parade, the story of a safecracker. He was more than just a safecracker. He was probably the most skillful and successful cracksman the world has ever known. His name was Maximilian Schönbein. Maximilian Schönbein was born in New York to a respected German merchant family in or about the year 1840. He received a sound education and went to work for a prominent Wall Street broker. He dipped in the till, however, and was only kept out of prison by influential family connections. Disowned by his father, he took himself to Boston, where he won the heart of a prosperous banker's daughter and was soon working in Papa's banking house. At this point, his past caught up with him. Recognized by a visitor from New York, he was obliged to effect a hasty departure. Back in New York, he began what was to be a life study of the art of bank burglary. He accumulated a large library of books and newspaper clippings on safe cracking. Then, with money supplied by his doting but unsuspecting mother, he set up an office and advertised himself as a patent expert, specializing in safes, locks, and protective devices. This enabled him to buy and sell safes of every description, to take them to pieces and put them together again, till not a safe existed that he wasn't on intimate terms with. By 1868, Max Schönbein, or Schönbein as he now called himself, was ready to embark on his chosen career of bank robbery. As his first target, he selected a bank in New Windsor, Maryland. He cracked the safe and walked out with $150,000. Over the next few months, he looted no less than 21 other banks in the eastern states. Then, betrayed by an accomplice, he was arrested at Saratoga Racecourse. Hailed back to New Hampshire, he was tried and sentenced to 10 years imprisonment. Within days, he escaped. Deciding an extended holiday abroad was called for, he returned to New York to raise the necessary finance. from the Ocean National Bank on the corner of Greenwich and Fulton Streets. He hired a basement office in the building and on the night of June 27, 1869, hacked his way through the roof and emerged in the bank itself. 5 hours later, which was the time it took him to crack the safe, he departed with $786,000 in notes. The next day, he sailed for Europe. Posing as a retired American millionaire, he moved in the highest circles of European society. For 10 years, he had a great old time, but finally he ran through his stolen wealth. Obliged to go back into business again, he broke into the Belgian bank of Ostend. His lengthy retirement had taken its effect on him, however. At the last minute, as he was setting to work on the safe, his nerve failed. Dropping his tools, he ran and kept running till he finally found himself back in the United States. He had lost his touch as well as his nerve, and soon after forcing his way into a New York bank, he was pounced on by the police. At his trial, his entire past was brought to light, including his unfinished jail sentence in New Hampshire. This time, there was no escape from Max Schoenbein. He remained in prison till he was released, an old and broken man. I'm John Doremus, and goodbye for now.
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1: We might just stop that there for a moment. Now, that was Kelly Clarkson with Stronger. And then before that, we had Bob Marley and the Wailers, Three Little Birds. Carly Rae Jepsen, Call Me Maybe. 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

0: And that was Destiny's Child.
1: She can love you.
0: Still is. Say My Name. And now we have Annie on the line to have a go at Prices Plus Secret Sound. Good morning, Annie.
2: Good morning, Beth.
0: How are you?
2: Oh, pretty good, thank you. How are you?
0: Oh, a bit flustered at the moment, but it's okay. We've sorted that little problem out and we've got you on the line, so hopefully I can give you $2,415 because I'd really love to give it away. What would you do if you were to win?
2: Probably put it towards a trip somewhere.
0: Oh, well, that would be good. That would be well worth giving it to you for that. I just don't like it when people say, I'll pay the rates or I'll pay the electricity. I'd like you to do something special for yourself.
2: Yeah, no, that's what I do.
0: Very good. So what do you think the secret sound might be?
2: Well, it could be pumping petrol into a car or vehicle of some sort.
0: No.
2: The petrol pump.
0: No, it's not the petrol pump, although we all do that, don't we?
2: Yep.
0: No, sorry. Good guess, but not the right one. You'll have to keep thinking and planning that trip.
2: Okay.
0: All right. Thank you very much, Annie.
2: That's okay. Bye.
0: You have a great day. Bye. And that was Annie having a go at Prices Plus Secret Sound. It's now 12 minutes away from 11 o'clock. A couple of songs to take us up to the news. Ed Sheeran with Bad Habits. Yaz and the Plastic Population. The Only Way Is Up. And then we might go back to this one, Boy George, Everything I Own. And that will take you up to the 11 o'clock news.

The relatives and friends of the late Albert Henry McGuinness, better known as Tony, aged 85 years, late of Miller Street, Bonshaw, are respectfully informed that Tony's graveside funeral service will take place at the Imbrogno New General Lawn Cemetery, commencing at 10:30 a.m. on Friday the 10th of July. This announcement was authorised by Thorley & Sons Funeral Services, phone 67222566, funeral directors of Inverell and Districts, and refers to the death of the late Albert Henry McGuinness, better known as Tony, late of Miller Street, Bonshaw.

The relatives and friends of the late Colleen. Colleen June Howard, aged 97 years, late of Sunhaven Hostel, Ashford, formerly of Eleanor Park, Ashford, are respectfully informed that Colleen's funeral service will take place at St. Patrick's Catholic Church, Ashford, commencing at 11 a.m. Commencing at 11 a.m. on Friday, the 10th of July, followed by private cremation. This announcement was authorised by Thorley and Sons Funeral Services, phone 67 222 566, Funeral Directors of Inverell and Districts, and refers to the death of the late Colleen June Howard, late of Sunhaven Hostel, Ashford, and formerly of Eleanor Park, Ashford.

And that was Missy Elliott with We Run This, Foster and Allen, Wings of a Dove. It's 18 minutes past 11 and the Dixie Chicks coming up now with Goodbye Earl.

0: 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Regular Storytime is no longer offered on a Wednesday. Toddler Storytime for the 18 months to 2 and a half year olds will be offered one Wednesday per month. 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

And that was the New Seekers, I'd Like to Teach the World to Sing, Atomic Kitten with Eternal Flame, and Kaylee Bell starting us off with Just a Little Crazy. And I think we're all just a little crazy, some more crazy than others. Now, the Inverell Community Health will be hosting a free information session at the Inverell Shire Public Library, focusing on diabetes in seniors on Monday the 20th of July at 10:30 a.m. This is an information-only session not intended for personal medical advice, but to inform seniors about diabetes and the resources in Inverell. For more information or to book your seat, contact 67288 130, and you heard about that right here on Star FM. Ted Mulry Gang up next, TMG, Jamaica Rum, and then John Farnham and Jimmy Barnes, When Something Is Wrong With My Baby. That will take us up to the break, where we have today's horoscope brought to us by Annabelle's Real Estate.

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4: It's Tuesday, the 7th of July, 2026. Aries. A friendship blossoms when you meet online a like-minded soul. Taurus. Look at creative ways you and your family can profit. Gemini. You'll be tempted to embark on the latest fad diet, but don't fall for the promises made. Cancer. By taking the initiative, you could pull off an amazing deal. Leo. You'll be receptive to advice from those you trust. Virgo. Without meaning to, someone close may let you down. Libra. Your dreams may very well come true, but keep your feet on the ground. Scorpio. Aim to make a good impression with the people who count today. Sagittarius. You can ease the purse strings a little as long as spending is responsible. Capricorn. A friend or colleague may appear frosty, but you're not to blame. Aquarius. A last-minute change of plans could prove beneficial financially. Pisces. If you have young children, this will be an especially busy time for you. And that's today's horoscope.
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And that was Adam Harvey. She Don't Know She's Beautiful. Boss Gags Fly Like a Bird. Mark Holden starting us off. Never Gonna Fall in Love Again. Now, there'll be a youth drama club starting in term 3 for ages 10 to 16 years. On a Tuesday afternoon at the Inverell Art Gallery, cost will be $15. To book or for any information, please contact Margaret on 0413 099 104 or email creativebloomtherapy@gmail.com. And you heard about that right here on Star FM. Coming up after the 12 o'clock news, we have Dooglin with his Two Up Tuesday. And he's here getting everything sorted, deciding what he's going to play. And to take us up to the news, Bette Midler, The Rose, and then Ariana Grande with Seven Rings.

0: Star FM National News is brought to you by Byron Street Auto Electrics at 202 Byron Street, Inverell. They stock a wide range of batteries to suit cars, caravans and heavy machinery.
1: Hello there, I'm Sean Bindley. Russia launched one of its heaviest missile and drone assaults of the year on Kyiv last week, firing 74 missiles and nearly 500 drones in a single overnight attack that killed at least 18 people and injured more than 80. The barrage came as NATO allies grow increasingly alarmed by Russian military provocations beyond Ukraine, including drone incursions into Baltic airspace and naval confrontations near Allied territory in the Arctic. Simon Schuster, staff writer at The Atlantic, says the escalating pattern of aggression reflects the Kremlin's growing desperation over the course of the war.
2: It definitely fits into a pattern of behavior that we've seen from the Russians in recent months. As the broader situation for Russia in the war in Ukraine grows more worrying for Vladimir Putin. One of the options he has at his disposal to shake things up and gain some maneuverability for the Russians is to provoke Ukraine's allies in Europe, including the United Kingdom, with these kinds of incidents at sea.
1: The Prime Minister is in the Solomons as a Chinese missile test throws security in the Pacific back into the spotlight. Anthony Albanese meeting with counterpart Matthew Whale to begin negotiations on a new security treaty. Australia, New Zealand and Japan have all warned the missile launch by Beijing is destabilising. Liberal Senator James Patterson says it needs to be made clear that the behaviour is unacceptable.
3: The broader picture here is that China is engaging in behaviour which it knows is threatening, which it knows is coercive. One of the reasons why militaries conduct exercises like these is for the demonstration effects. They want others to know they've got the capability to do so, and their decision to do so in the Pacific is particularly unwelcome.
1: West Australian locals in the Secret Harbour area will head back to the polls only 16 months after the last state election. Paul Papalia's resignation yesterday for personal reasons, sparking a by-election in the strongly held Labor seat. It's expected to be hotly contested, with One Nation and the Liberals targeting the area. Meanwhile, a third union is threatening industrial action at BHP's Port Hedland operations. Chelsea Bowden reports.
4: Three unions will now meet with BHP today for their next bargaining meeting after an overwhelming majority of Australian Workers Union members voted in favour of taking industrial action. They join around 150 workers from the Electrical Trades Union and the Australian Manufacturing Workers Union in calling for strikes following 6 months of stalled pay negotiations. A statement from the AWU says today's meeting is an important opportunity for BHP to make meaningful progress towards a deal that workers can support. Chelsea Bowden, Perth.
1: Victorian footballer Nathan Fitzgerald is being remembered as an amazing teacher after his tragic death. Eddie Summerfield takes a look.
5: Nathan Fitzgerald died in hospital last night. Epping Football Netball Club posting on social media, "Rest in peace and love, Fitzy." There's been an outpouring of support describing the 27-year-old as being the most amazing teacher and human. Fitzgerald underwent surgery on Saturday after two head knocks in quick succession before striking the cricket pitch in a match on Saturday afternoon. The pitch covered by a shock-absorbing pad over the top of a concrete slab. The City of Whittlesea says it'll support a safety review with WorkSafe investigating.
1: This is Air News. Firstly to Rugby League, and Maroons legend Brent Tate is tipping a fiery clash between two Dolphins in tomorrow's State of Origin decider when Queensland's Game 2 hero, Selwyn Cobbo, collides with club teammate Jack Bostock as he makes his Blues debut. Port Adelaide will have a recovery session today after their gutsy win against North Melbourne. They faced St Kilda this week, who thrashed Essendon by 10 goals on the weekend. Damien Barrett revealing to Footy Classified there have been ongoing crisis talks at the Bombers.
6: The players themselves, led by the venue captain Andrew McGrath, forced everyone out of the room after a match to Port Adelaide and thrashed it out. Similar things happened after the St Kilda loss. Now, the players weren't...
7: Similar conversations.
6: There was an all-of-club type of moment, and the frustrations are running high. And to use the phrase crisis meeting, I think every meeting at the moment at Essendon is a crisis meeting.
1: In football, Cristiano Ronaldo has been left in tears with his World Cup career over, Spain scoring a late goal against Portugal to move into the quarterfinals. And the Wallabies are on high alert for French flair ahead of this weekend's Test clash in Brisbane. Australia were a missed kick away from stunning the world number three Ireland on the weekend, but fullback Jock Campbell says the French will be just as hungry after their own narrow loss to the All Blacks.
8: Sort of French style is, you know, unique to them and really good to watch, and they've obviously got a lot of strike out wide, so when we do get those moments, we got to nail them around our roles, securing those line breaks and not turn the ball over in those areas, and just trying to give them as little opportunity as possible.
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10: With the latest from the Star FM Newsroom, I'm Jerry Tavera. The New South Wales Coalition has called on the Minister for Regional New South Wales and Agriculture, Tara Moriarty, to return to work and do her job after media reports revealed she intends to take 2 weeks' leave just days after the first confirmed case of H5 bird flu in New South Wales. The state's Libs and Nats say for weeks they've been warned of the significant biosecurity risk posed by H5 bird flu and the frightening impacts it could have on New South Wales. And Minister Moriarty should be ensuring every effort is focused on containing the disease and protecting producers, not taking annual leave. Shadow Minister for Agriculture Brendan Moylan says the poultry industry, egg producers and regional communities deserve to have their agriculture minister on the ground engaged and overseeing the response to what is one of the most significant biosecurity threats Australia has faced. He says nobody disputes a minister's right to take leave, but judgment must be applied, and the coalition are urging people, particularly in coastal areas, to be alert to potential outbreaks and report unusual bird deaths or sick wild bird sightings to the Emergency Animal Disease Hotline on 1800 675 888. That's 1800 675 888. Inverell Shire Council has endorsed a submission to the New South Wales Parliament Legislative Assembly Select Committee on Emergency Services Funding Reform, outlining Council's position on proposed changes to the way emergency services are funded across New South Wales. The submission is in response to the New South Wales Treasury Emergency Services Funding Reform Options Paper, which outlines potential models to replace the current emergency services levy, with Council's submission supporting the principle of broadening emergency services funding across all landowners rather than relying solely on insured property owners, while also backing concession arrangements for pensioners and financially vulnerable landowners. Council's submission also raises concerns about the risk of significant levy increases for commercial and industrial properties, the importance of protecting farmland from substantial increases, and the need for appropriate indexation and review of land value tier thresholds over time. Mayor Kate Dyett says Council supports sensible reform of emergency services funding, but it is essential that any replacement model is fair, affordable, and recognises the realities faced by rural and regional communities. Eurella Shire Council and the Big Lift from the University of Technology Sydney will welcome 80 student volunteers to Eurella today as part of the organisation's 2026 winter trip across regional New South Wales and Queensland. Now in its 16th year, the Big Lift is a student-run volunteer initiative built on the philosophy of paying it forward, and each year students travel through regional communities delivering hands-on support through projects such as painting, gardening, cleaning and basic construction and maintenance. During their visit today, students will work alongside Eurella Shire Council, the Eurella Neighbourhood Centre and community groups to deliver a range of initiatives, including maintenance works at the Eurella Neighbourhood Centre and other local facilities, a riparian clean-up of Eurella Creek, tree care activities and ground maintenance support for the Eurella Showground. Eurella Shire Council Mayor Robert Bell says he's delighted to welcome the Big Lift to Eurella, adding their energy and commitment to community service will make a meaningful contribution to local projects while also building connections between city and regional communities. Glen and the Severn Council is seeking community feedback to shape a new approach to planning the future of the region's towns, villages, public spaces and key destinations. The draft Glen and Highlands Precincts Activation Framework and Strategy is on public exhibition and outlines how council and local communities can work together to identify priorities and plan improvements over the short, medium and long term. Under the proposed framework and strategy, council will undertake comprehensive community consultation to inform the preparation of master plans, concept plans and other place-based plans suited to each location, with work to begin with council's villages commencing in Deepwater before progressing to the Glens Town Centre, public spaces and other key destinations across the local government area. The draft framework and strategy and supporting information can be viewed and commented on via council's Have Your Say page, with hard copies also available at Glens Town Hall, Glens Public and TAFE Library and the Deepwater and Emmerville post offices. To sport now, local riders have ventured to the Stirling's Cross Endurance Facility in Queensland to compete at the 60th anniversary of the Tom Quilty Gold Cup. The event is a 160-kilometre national endurance championship, which is held annually, and hosting rides are rotated between states. This year, three Gunflat riders competed and were successful, with Ruby Grace on Amarin Brindy finishing in third place in the junior division, her mum Anne Grace on Geray Indershine, and Claire Fleming on Flamingo Dr. Mysterio finished in fifth place in the lightweight division. All three horses are owned by Claire and partner John Davidson. Glenelg's local Judy Burton also competed in the 160-kilometre event successfully on Woodburn Little Audrey. Former Glenelg's boy, now Tenterfield vet, Luke Annetts finished third in the heavyweight division on Chiringa Jack Frost. And finally, locally trained galloper Connor Wherry has scored a narrow victory in the Inglewood Cup held at the Gundawindi Racecourse. Trained by Wayne Oakenfull, Connor Wherry made it two wins and a second from just three starts for the new stable after being transferred from a Queensland stable. Former local hoop Yvette Lewis rode the $5 chance to defeat the race favourite. In other sport, Inverell Miners went down fighting in the Northern Junior League basketball finals at Coffs Harbour. The under-16 boys were undefeated throughout the season but lost the grand final to Taree, and the under-18 girls also lost their grand final to Ballina. The under-12 girls and the under-18 boys were eliminated in the semi-finals. The numbers are in for today's prime cattle sale at the Inverell Regional Livestock Exchange. Here with the numbers is John Shaw.
11: Agents are drawn for a total of 1,346 head, comprising 73 bulls, 282 steers, 58 vealers, 413 heifers, 519 cows and one cow and calf. The sale commences at 8:30 a.m. John Shaw reporting for Star FM Regional News.
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14: 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We have 53% relative humidity and we have the winds coming in from the east at 5 to 14 k an hour. Our barometer is sitting right up there, 1,031. That's very high. That's well away from rain in the short term anyway. 1,031. Mostly sunny day today. Forecast maximum of 19 degrees. I don't think we'll have too much trouble getting there. Clear night tonight. 4 degrees tomorrow morning. Had a little bit of crystal on the grass at my place down the end of Brewery Street this morning. So we might look a bit lower than that, I'd reckon, by tomorrow morning. Mostly sunny day on Wednesday, 19 degrees. We have nothing in the rain gauge right at the moment. Good afternoon, it's Dougal. The show's called Come In Spinner, or Two Up Tunes, you know, Come In Spinner. Every artist I play today is a double play right through until 3 o'clock this afternoon. And we're going to dart around a little bit. We're going to do a bit of One Republic, a bit of Otis Redding, a bit Pete Murray, a bit of Frampton. Why not? Let's do a bit of James Rain, James Mraz, Jeff St. John, Jenny Morris. Yeah, there's heaps of them in there for this afternoon. We'll get underway very shortly with that, and we'll get started with One Republic and Counting Stars.

0: That's One Republic, and I Ain't Worried About It, along with Counting Stars before that. That I Ain't Worried About It was off the soundtrack of Top Gun Maverick. I can't say Tom Cruise. I don't like the bloke. It's anyway, because I reckon he's a little smart ass. Getting on with the time now. It's 20 past 12, and you're on Inverell Community Radio, Star FM 91.9.
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0: Well, that's Passenger. Hold your head up. And before that was He's Gonna Step On You Again, along with Otis Redding to kick the set off there with Try A Little Tenderness and Sitting On The Dock Of The Bay. It is 25 minutes to, yeah, almost 24 minutes to 1 o'clock on Star FM 91.9.
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Australia's great musical poet, musical storyteller. There's a quite a few here in this country, and you've got to put John Williamson in that thing as well. Paul Kelly with The Oldest Story in the Book, and Love Never Runs Deep, and before that was Passenger with Timber and Coal, and Let Her Go. Heading towards the 1 o'clock news, and to get us there, Paul Simon's going to get us there with 50 Ways to Leave Your Lover and Graceland.

0: Star FM National News is brought to you by Byron Street Auto Electrics at 202 Byron Street, Inverell. They stock a wide range of batteries to suit cars, caravans and heavy machinery.
1: Hello there, this is Michael Lynch. Firstly to Canberra, where the federal government has expressed the view that China's missile test launch is destabilising for the region. Sean Bindley reports.
2: Beijing fired a nuclear-capable projectile into the Pacific Ocean yesterday, just hours after Australia struck a new defence treaty with Fiji. China insists the activity was part of a routine training exercise and was done in accordance with international law. Defence Minister Richard Marles says it's a stark reminder of why we need to be prepared.
3: That's why you see us very much increasing our own defence capability, but also working very closely with our neighbours and our partners immediately around our borders.
2: The US says it's concerned by China's rapid nuclear weapons build-up. The United States arguing yesterday's launch undermines global efforts to prevent nuclear proliferation, urging China to participate in meaningful arms control.
1: The first estimate of the number of teenagers affected by AI-assisted online sexual abuse has been revealed in new research out today. At least 1 in 25 Australians has experienced or has a friend who has experienced online sexual victimisation involving AI before the age of 18. Centre for Missing and Exploited Children Australia Chief Executive Colm Gannon says better regulation is what's needed.
4: I think government needs to act as a leader in this area and take an active approach into AI regulation rather than actually looking at an AI safety institute that is going to be passive in relation to technology.
1: Australia's share market could get a major boost from falling housing prices. That prediction comes out of new research which real estate gurus say shows that local stocks usually rise during property downturns as investors search for better returns. Financial Director Tom Hawley says budget changes are forcing people to rethink where they put their savings.
5: Because there's uncertainty now in the property market, people are unsure about if property is going to be a good investment over the next couple of years with all the recent budget changes. And so where do you put your savings? Where do you invest? So I think that then drives a rotation potentially into the share market.
1: West Australian Premier Roger Cook has not ruled out replacing the bronze statue of Nicky Winmar outside Perth's Optus Stadium. Following a domestic violence conviction in Victoria, the statue depicting the former AFL star's stand against racial abuse was removed. Premier Cook says he'll consult with the community about what could potentially take its place.
6: I'm happy to reflect on those options and opportunities. We will continue to have the conversation with the community about how we continue to immortalise those that make us so proud, either as football legends or in the case of Mr. Winmar when he made that gesture, standing up for their community.
1: In other news, the federal government is understood to be developing a suite of AI policies amid voter concern about the effects of the technology. Crown Casino could face disciplinary action with the state's casino regulator over a suspected intoxication incident within the Barangaroo precinct. And Britain is set to swelter in 7 straight days of 30 degrees plus temperatures as a third heatwave hits the UK. Now checking the Aussie share market, where the All Ords is trading down 29 points and one Australian dollar is buying 69.48 US cents. This is Air News. Two Essendon legends are throwing their support behind James Hurd to return as coach. Matthew Lloyd says he's warming to the prospect of the return of his premiership teammate because he'd help galvanise the AFL club. And former coach Kevin Sheedy, also backing Hurd, has told Seven James is the right man for the job.
7: Oh, well, they're going to have probably, I'd say, 8 people to interview, maybe 10. I've already put my hat in the ring, obviously, with James Hurd 4 years ago. Well, I hope he gets it, but if he does, great.
1: Eels veteran Dylan Walker has opened up about his decision to leave the NRL club for a shot at glory in the UK Super League. Sarah Patterson reports.
8: After more than 250 NRL games across several clubs, the 31-year-old will part ways with Parramatta at season's end to join the Leeds Rhinos, which last night confirmed that Walker had been signed to a 3-year deal to join the Super League. For Walker, signing with Leeds leads is a privilege. He says at the end of the day, he's a competitor and he loves to win.
1: A goal in the 90th minute has seen Spain beat Portugal 1-0, ending Portugal's World Cup campaign and Cristiano Ronaldo's World Cup career. And Aussie Alex de Minaur admits he's been left doubting himself after his fourth round exit at Wimbledon. Australian Independent Radio News.
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10: With the latest from the Star FM Newsroom, I'm Jerry Tavera. The New South Wales Coalition has called on the Minister for Regional New South Wales and Agriculture, Tara Moriarty, to return to work and do her job after media reports reveal she intends to take 2 weeks leave just days after the first confirmed case of H5 bird flu in New South Wales. The state's Libs and Nats say for weeks they've been warned of the significant biosecurity risk posed by H5 bird flu and the frightening impacts it could have on New South Wales. And Minister Moriarty should be ensuring every effort is focused on containing the disease and protecting producers, not taking annual leave. Shadow Minister for Agriculture Brendan Moylan says the poultry industry, egg producers and regional communities deserve to have their agriculture minister on the ground engaged in overseeing the response to what is one of the most significant biosecurity threats Australia has faced. He says nobody disputes a minister's right to take leave, but judgment must be applied, and the coalition are urging people, particularly in coastal areas, to be alert to potential outbreaks and report unusual bird deaths or sick wild bird sightings to the Emergency Animal Disease Hotline on 1800 675 888. That's 1800 675 888. In Royalshire Council has endorsed a submission to the New South Wales Parliament Legislative Assembly Select Committee on Emergency Services Funding Reform, outlining Council's position on proposed changes to the way emergency services are funded across New South Wales. The submission is in response to the New South Wales Treasury Emergency Services Funding Reform Options paper, which outlines potential models to replace the current emergency services levy, with Council's submission supporting the principle of broadening emergency services funding across all landowners rather than relying solely on insured property owners, while also backing concession arrangements for pensioners and financially vulnerable landowners. Council submission also raises concerns about the risk of significant levy increases for commercial and industrial properties, the importance of protecting farmland from substantial increases, and the need for appropriate indexation and review of land value tier thresholds over time. Mayor Kate Dyett says Council supports sensible reform of emergency services funding, but it is essential that any replacement model is fair, affordable, and recognises the realities faced by rural and regional communities. Yooralla Shire Council and The Big Lift from the University of Technology Sydney will welcome 80 student volunteers to Yooralla today as part of the organisation's 2026 winter trip across regional New South Wales and Queensland. Now in its 16th year, The Big Lift is a student-run volunteer initiative built on the philosophy of paying it forward, and each year students travel through regional communities delivering hands-on support through projects such as painting, gardening, cleaning and basic construction and maintenance. During their visit today, students will work alongside Yooralla Shire Council, the Yooralla Neighbourhood Centre and community groups to deliver a range of initiatives including maintenance works at the Yooralla Neighbourhood Centre and other local facilities, a riparian clean-up of Yooralla Creek, tree care activities and ground maintenance support for the Yooralla Showground. Yooralla Shire Council Mayor Robert Bell says he's delighted to welcome the Big Lift to Yooralla, adding their energy and commitment to community service will make a meaningful contribution to local projects while also building connections between city and regional communities. Glen and the Severn Council is seeking community feedback to shape a new approach to planning the future of the region's towns, villages, public spaces and key destinations. The draft Glen and Highlands Precincts Activation Framework and Strategy is on public exhibition and outlines how council and local communities can work together to identify priorities and plan improvements over the short, medium and long term. Under the proposed framework and strategy, council will undertake comprehensive community consultation to inform the preparation of master plans, concept plans and other place-based plans suited to each location, with work to begin with council's villages commencing in Deepwater before progressing to the Glens Town Centre, public spaces and other key destinations across the local government area. The draft framework and strategy and supporting information can be viewed and commented on via council's Have Your Say page, with hard copies also available at Glens Town Hall, Glens Public and TAFE Library and the Deepwater and Emmerville post offices. To sport now, local riders have ventured to the Stirlings Cross Endurance Facility in Queensland to compete at the 60th anniversary of the Tom Quilty Gold Cup. The event is a 160-kilometre national endurance championship, which is held annually, and hosting rides are rotated between states. This year, three Gunflat riders competed and were successful, with Ruby Grace on Amarin Brindy finishing in third place in the junior division, her mum Anne Grace on Geray Indershine, and Claire Fleming on Flamingo Dr. Mysterio finished in fifth place in the lightweight division. All three horses are owned by Claire and partner John Davidson. Glenelg's local Judy Burton also competed in the 160-kilometre event successfully on Woodburn Little Audrey. Former Glenelg's boy, now Tenterfield vet, Luke Annetts finished third in the heavyweight division on Chiringa Jack Frost. And finally, locally trained galloper Connor Wherry has scored a narrow victory in the Inglewood Cup held at the Gundawindi Racecourse. Trained by Wayne Oakenfull, Connor Wherry made it two wins and a second from just three starts for the new stable after being transferred from a Queensland stable. Former local hoop Yvette Lewis rode the $5 chance to defeat the race favourite. In other sport, Inverell Miners went down fighting in the Northern Junior League basketball finals at Coffs Harbour. The under-16 boys were undefeated throughout the season but lost the grand final to Taree, and the under-18 girls also lost their grand final to Ballina. The under-12 girls and the under-18 boys were eliminated in the semi-finals. The numbers are in for today's prime cattle sale at the Inverell Regional Livestock Exchange. Here with the numbers is John Shaw.
11: Ages are drawn for a total of 1,346 head, comprising 73 bulls, 282 steers, 58 veelers, 413 heifers, 519 cows and one cow and calf. The sale commences at 8:30 a.m. John Shaw reporting for Star FM Regional News.
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13: 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Our barometric pressure is 1,030, still sitting up there very high. Mostly sunny day today, forecast maximum of 19 degrees. Well, that's a tick, they can get paid for that today. Clear night tonight, 4 degrees tomorrow morning, and a mostly sunny day tomorrow, 19 degrees. Much the same as today, I would reckon. That's lovely when the weather is like that. You get a bit of a cool morning, lovely day afterwards. There's no rain in the rain gauge. Afternoon, still Dougal here. The program is called Come In Spinner, or Two Up Tunes, where every artist I play today is a double play right through until 3 o'clock this afternoon. Pete Murray gets this hour underway.

0: Mick Murray there sits right in there with Paul Kelly, Paul and John Williamson and many others who are great digital musical storytellers and poets. 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

0: Lovely music from Jack Johnson there, sitting, waiting, wishing, and better together before that. And Pete Frampton, oh, wasn't he a star at the on his day, hey? Everybody wanted to be Peter Frampton. Everyone wanted to be with Peter Frampton. That's the girls, of course. And it's Show Me the Way and Baby, I Love Your Way. Now, Inverell Community Health will be hosting a free information session at the Inverell Shire Public Library, focusing on diabetes in seniors on Monday the 20th of July at 10:30. This is an information-only session, not intended for personal medical advice, but to inform seniors about diabetes and the resources in Inverell. 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
6: 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Number one in smash repairs.
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1: Oh, James Johnson sitting on the couch with his girlfriend watching Bridget Jones. Well, that was never going to last long, was it? I Ought to Know Better and Raised Like That was the song before that. And Boy and Bear, great Australian music. Old Town Blues and Southern Sun, that's one of my favourites at the moment. 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Carl Zimbarel would like to invite the elders of the community and family members

to a free barbecue event, the NAIDOC Barbecue, taking place 11:30 a.m. this Friday, the 10th of July, at Campbell Park. Heading towards the 2 o'clock news, and after 2 o'clock news, we've got this afternoon's episode of The Passing Parade, brought to you by Bolt Shop and Sonder Painting, and around about 20 to 3, we'll have a look at what's happening in and around Inverell tomorrow. On Wednesday, it's brought to you by ATJ's Earthworks. Jeff St. John, big time operator, is going to get us to the news.

0: Chris Choney out the front of Living End there with All Torn Down and White Noise. What a great band. Lots going on there, lots of moving parts. Great to listen to. Sons of the East I had before that with Wish I Knew and Hard Playing Hard to Get. They're a band that I've just come across. They actually formed in 2011 and put their first album down in 2013. I think they sound a bit like Mumford & Son and the Lumineers. They're a band to watch. They're on their way up. They're still doing pubs and that, I guess, at the moment. They've only done three albums and a couple of EPs, but they're well worth listening to. It is 21 minutes past 2 o'clock on Star FM. We've got this afternoon's episode of The Passing Parade brought to you by The Bolt Shop and the Sonder Painting.
1: 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We're down the industrial end of Evans Street at 160. 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
3: Hello again. This is John Doremus with The Passing Parade, the story of a safecracker. He was more than just a safecracker. He was probably the most skillful and successful cracksman the world has ever known. His name was Maximilian Schönbein. Maximilian Schönbein was born in New York to a respected German merchant family in or about the year 1840. He received a sound education and went to work for a prominent Wall Street broker. He dipped in the till, however, and was only kept out of prison by influential family connections. Disowned by his father, he took himself to Boston, where he won the heart of a prosperous banker's daughter and was soon working in Papa's banking house. At this point, his past caught up with him. Recognized by a visitor from New York, he was obliged to effect a hasty departure. Back in New York, he began what was to be a life study of the art of bank burglary. He accumulated a large library of books and newspaper clippings on safecracking. Then, with money supplied by his doting but unsuspecting mother, he set up an office and advertised himself as a patent expert, specializing in safes, locks, and protective devices. This enabled him to buy and sell safes of every description, to take them to pieces and put them together again, till not a safe existed that he wasn't on intimate terms with. By 1868, Max Schönbein, or Schönbein as he now called himself, was ready to embark on his chosen career of bank robbery. As his first target, he selected a bank in New Windsor, Maryland. He cracked the safe and walked out with $150,000. Over the next few months, he looted no less than 21 other banks in the eastern states. Then, betrayed by an accomplice, he was arrested at Saratoga Racecourse. Hailed back to New Hampshire, he was tried and sentenced to 10 years imprisonment. Within days, he escaped. Deciding an extended holiday abroad was called for, he returned to New York to raise the necessary finance from the Ocean National Bank on the corner of Greenwich and Fulton Streets. He hired a basement office in the building and on the night of June 27th, 1869, hacked his way through the roof and emerged in the bank itself. 5 hours later, which was the time it took him to crack the safe, he departed with $786,000 in notes. The next day, he sailed for Europe. Posing as a retired American millionaire, he moved in the highest circles of European society, For 10 years, he had a great old time, but finally he ran through his stolen wealth. Obliged to go back into business again, he broke into the Belgian Bank of Ostend. His lengthy retirement had taken its effect on him, however. At the last minute, as he was setting to work on the safe, his nerve failed. Dropping his tools, he ran and kept running till he finally found himself back in the United States. He had lost his touch as well as his nerve, and soon after forcing his way into a New York bank, he was pounced on by the police. At his trial, his entire past was brought to light, including his unfinished jail sentence in New Hampshire. This time, there was no escape from Max Schoenbein. He remained in prison till he was released, an old and broken man. I'm John Doremus, and goodbye for now.
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0: Oh, I got caught with the end there. That's what happens when you start talking. Touch the fire with Ice House and nothing too serious before that. And Darlinghurst, aren't they a good group out of Melbourne? She sends him away. She says, so long. And when he comes back, she says, sorry, won't get you back. Coming up after this short break, we'll have a look around Inverell and districts with Grapevine to see what's happening tomorrow, Wednesday, the second Wednesday of July, brought to you by ATJ's Earthworks.
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0: Let's have a look around what's happening tomorrow in Inverell, Wednesday, the second Wednesday of the month. Now, the National Transport Museum on Rifle Range Road, well, they're open every day from 9 a.m. to 4 p.m., as is the Inverell Art Gallery. They're open every Wednesday from 10 a.m. to 4 p.m. They offer a variety of workshops and classes. 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Food for the Soul Community Kitchen is held every Wednesday from 5 p.m. to 6:30 p.m. at the Salvation Army Church Hall in Vivian Street. Everyone is welcome to come along and share in a hearty meal. 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The Delvin Bridge Club, they meet every Wednesday from 1 p.m. at the Town and Country Club in Otho Street, next door to the Ambos. For more information, contact Judy on 0418 239 531. Inverell and District Family History Group are available on a Wednesday from 10 a.m. to 3 p.m. at the Inverell Shire Public Library. Visitors are always welcome. For information, phone 0448 047 508. Or 0435 239 813. And the Inverell Community Med Shed, they meet every Wednesday from 9 a.m. to noon at the back of the Inverell Showground. They offer a range of activities including computers, leather crafting, metalwork and woodworking. 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Inverell Girl Guides, they meet every Wednesday. Well, they won't be meeting at the moment because it's school holidays, but they generally meet every Wednesday during the school term. The Guide Hall in Campbell Street from 4:30 to 6:30. Girl Guides empowers girls and young women to discover their true potential as a leader in their world while having fun and building friendships. The Inverell branch of the Country Women's Association, CWA, meet the second Wednesday of the month at 10:30 a.m. at the boardroom upstairs at the Inverell RSM Club. 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

Nothing better than rocking out a bit of Blondie at the end of the day. That's great music from Blondie, One Way or Another or Atomic. I'm just about out of the studio now. Coming in is Beth, and Beth is not Beth at all. It's Meg coming in. She's doing drive time. She's going to have you tapping the steering wheel right through until 6 o'clock this evening. Not sure whether Mal's coming in tonight. I've just sent him a text message to see. Yep, he is coming in tonight. Just got the text message back. He is coming in tonight. Mal will take you through his night shift this evening. Meddlers Anything. Going to get you to the 3 o'clock news and Meg afterwards. Meddlers Anything, if you leave me now, can I come too? And Berserk Warrior. I'll be back on Thursday at lunchtime, 12 till 3, with Scattered Rocks. Talk to you then.

0: Star FM National News is brought to you by Byron Street Auto Electrics at 202 Byron Street in Verrell. They stock a wide range of batteries to suit cars, caravans and heavy machinery.
1: Good afternoon, this is Michael Lynch.
2: Wow.
1: The federal opposition believes China would use nuclear-capable missiles in a regional conflict. Beijing just launched a ballistic projectile into the Pacific Ocean yesterday, claiming it was part of a routine training exercise and in accordance with international law. But the act has drawn condemnation from both Canberra and Washington. Australia's Shadow Defence Minister, James Patterson, says Beijing's missiles test is cause for concern.
3: Secondly, I think it's indication of China's intent. You don't practice firing a ballistic missile in the Pacific unless you think that at some point in the future you might need to do so for real in conflict.
1: Those people in New South Wales in rental accommodation are said to be feeling more empowered after the introduction of a suite of rental changes. No grounds evictions and illegal fees for background checks are now banned in the state. And Fair Trading Minister Analuk Shanthivong says a survey shows strong support for the changes among renters.
4: 85% are happy that they now have a fee-free way to pay their rent. 82% are also happy that they no longer have to pay for their background checks.
1: ACT police have seized cash and drugs during a traffic stop near the capital. This report from Sasha Foote.
5: Officers detected a car which they say was travelling at 165 kilometres an hour in the 110 zone along the Federal Highway. The 24-year-old male driver was pulled over and underwent a roadside breath test, which allegedly returned a positive result. Police say they found amounts of ketamine, cocaine and MDMA, as well as $24,000 in cash during a search of the vehicle. The driver has been charged with various offences and is due in court again later this month.
1: A cat has survived 4 hours trapped inside a clothes dryer, which was tumbling at high heat at the time. Minim jumped into the warm dryer after his Kensington owner left the door ajar. The cat survived but was critically dehydrated, and Susanna Talevsky from the Lord Smith Animal Hospital says the moggy required intravenous fluids, oxygen therapy and pain relief.
6: Some burns, obviously, but he actually got away with it relatively unscathed, and that's we don't usually see anything like that.
1: Nathan Fitzgerald is being remembered today as the most amazing teacher after his tragic death. This report from Eddie Summerfield.
7: Nathan Fitzgerald died in hospital last night. Epping Football Netball Club posting on social media, "Rest in peace and love, Fitzy." There's been an outpouring of support describing the 27-year-old as being the most amazing teacher and human. Fitzgerald underwent surgery on Saturday after two head knocks in quick succession before striking the cricket pitch in a match on Saturday afternoon. The pitch covered by a shock-absorbing pad over the top of a concrete slab. The City of Whittlesea says it'll support a safety review with WorkSafe investigating.
1: In other news, a recall alert has been issued for some bottles sold by a juice brand because of potential mould contamination. The Summer Snow Pink Lady Apple Juice and Granny Smith Apple Juice are sold online and in some stores. And insurers believe overhauling a levy to fund New South Wales emergency services could save households and businesses up to $460 million a year. This is Air News. In World Cup soccer, Spain has booked its place in the quarterfinals after scoring in the 91st minute to beat Portugal 1-0.
8: Ferran Torres, we might not need extra time. It's brilliantly finished by the versatile Mikel Merino. No wonder in emergencies you can stick the midfield man up top, because that's what he does.
1: That call on SBS and Spain's victory brings to an end Cristiano Ronaldo's World Cup career. Roosters veteran Daniel Tupou, returning from a calf injury for Saturday night's clash with the Eels, is getting ready to join the NRL's elite 300-game club. And teammate Billy Smith says the Chooks will be striving to make it a night to remember for the popular winger.
9: You can't say enough about Toops and what he means to this club. And if he gets there this weekend, I know that we'll celebrate appropriately and we'll get a win for him.
1: Former Collingwood coach Nathan Buckley says he's fronted up to Tasmania's coaching panel twice now as the AFL Devils ramp up their search for a coach. And Alex Diminar says he's gutted after his straight sets round of 16 loss to Italian Flavio Cobolli at Wimbledon. Australian Independent Radio News.
2: And good afternoon, everyone. It is now 5 minutes past three. I'm Meg, and this is Midweek with Meg. And we're going to be doing this afternoon 70s, 80s and 90s. But before we get into that, let's hear what the weather has to say. I'll just play the promo for it and we'll get on with it then.
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2: And the temperature outside there is 17 degrees with a humidity of 41%. Pressure, 1,029 hectopascals, and the winds are coming in from the southeast at 11 kilometres an hour, could gust up to 14. Overnight we had a chilly little 3, and today the maximum is registered at 19 degrees. Partly cloudy, and there's been no rain so far today. And for tomorrow, Wednesday the 8th of July, it's going to be overnight of 2, an overnight of 3, to a maximum of 19. And then on Thursday, we're going to have the overnight at 2, to the maximum of 19 again. So really and truly, I think that I'm glad I'm in bed and snuggled up when the temperature does reduce down to 2 degrees. You're on 91.9 Star FM and it's 7 minutes past. I'm Meg, and today, as I said, we're playing 70s, 80s and 90s, and I'm also introducing today my pick of the week, and it's only one single song. It's going to be a song that has transcended through. It has earned a special place in musical history. This week's choice is the greatest rock recording ever made. And this is all in my opinion, of course. It doesn't necessarily mean what it's in your opinion. And it sort of features, it's a timeless song with a musical quality, not just chart success. You just listen to the guitars in this song. When I play it, I will announce it later on in the program. So please stay tuned for all of the wonderful songs that will be coming up. We need to hear from or who is our wonderful, wonderful volunteers on Meals in Wheels, on Wheels, should I say. Second Wednesday, the 8th of July, is Kevin and June Dawson, Jim and Sue Belford, Kerry White, Ken and Ina Austin, Mary Ann Magdifiglio, and a crew from Brighter Access. Thank you, guys. Without your help, these people who can't get around as much as us would be missing out. So 67221951. If you think you can give a day, a week or a month, then please contact Meals on Wheels and they'll set you straight. Let's hear a little bit more about Meals on Wheels from Desiree and then we'll get straight into the music. And the first one is one that I got an earwig this morning with it and I can't get rid of it, and I thought the only way I'm going to get rid of this is play it. So after Meals on Wheels, notice from Desiree, listen up.
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And of course that was Tina Turner with What's Love Got to Do with It. And the earwig, I hope I passed it on to you guys. It was from A Jack to a King. And that was the Ricky Van Skelton version from 1988. You're listening to 91.9 Star FM. It is 16 minutes past three.

0: And, of course, who else but Bon Jovi with Always. 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You're on 91.9 Star FM. 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
1: And that was Nick Gilder with Hot Child in the City, and we had Wilson Phillips with Hold On. It is now exactly 3:30 in the afternoon here on 91.9 Star FM on the 7th of July. And the Inverell Women's Shed, they've announced that they're closed for the school holidays. That's the 8th, the 9th and the 10th of July. They'll be back on Wednesday the 15th, Thursday the 16th and Friday the 17th of July. The races will be held on Saturday the 18th of July, and they're asking you to come along and support the Women's Shed, who supply the great food on the day, and the Inverell Jockey Club. You heard about this on 91.9 Star FM. 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

0: Supertramp with The Logical Song and Steve Miller Band with The Joker. It is now just 39 minutes, oh, sorry, it is 21 minutes to 4. And coming up very shortly will be my pick of the week. Just another little bit of tidbits to keep you interested. I want you to listen out for the double riff. And this double riff is a very intricate structure, and it's the use of the arpeggios, I think they're called, and it requires two guitars to play in unison. So if that sort of highlights what my pick will be, please stay tuned to 91.9 to find out.
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And that was Meg's pick of the week. I really love it. I hope you did too. It's got a fabulous backstory to it.

10cc, I'm Not In Love. You're listening to 91.9 Star FM. And believe it or not, it is nearly an hour gone of the show already. We have one song to go, and that will be Looking Glass, Brandy, You're a Fine Girl. And then we'll have the news, and we'll be back with some more music.

0: John Farnham, Age of Reason. And before John, we had the Eurythmics with Sweet Dreams Are Made of This. 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It is 15 minutes past four. Please stay tuned. We've got more music coming up for you.
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0: Shania Twain with I Feel Like Man, I Feel Like a Woman. 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

0: it just keeps coming back and coming back and coming back. And that was Billy Ray Cyrus with Achy Breaky Heart. And Minute Work, Down Under, and Europe, The Final Countdown. What great music this afternoon. I hope you're enjoying it as much as I'm enjoying playing it for you. It is now, it is now 23 minutes to 5, and you're on 91.9 Star FM. Inverell Community Health will be holding a free information session at the Inverell Shire Public Library, focusing on diabetes in seniors. And this is on Monday the 20th of July at 10:30 a.m. This is an information-only session and it's not intended for personal medical advice, but to inform seniors about diabetes and the resources that are available in Inverell. For more information or to book your seat, contact 67 28 81 30. That's 67 28 81 30. And also, the next Delunga Garden Club gathering will be held at the Riverside Restaurant, 31 Campbell Street in Verrell, on Tuesday the 14th of July, and they meet at 12 p.m. for 12:30 start. This is a Christmas in July meal and will cost $30 per member. Please bring correct money if possible. For all inquiries, please contact Mary on 0427 236 421. And you heard about these on 91.9 Star FM. And coming up for you a little later after we have our little break will be the Inverell RSM and Jerry Tavira bringing you On This Day. Please stay tuned.
1: 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Toddler story time for the 18 months to 2.5 year olds will be offered one Wednesday per month. 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
5: On this day, July 7th, it was on this day in 1456, a retrial verdict acquits Joan of Arc of heresy 25 years after her death. In 1865, Mary Surratt, Lewis Powell, David Herold and George Atzerodt are executed for their role in the conspiracy to assassinate US President Abraham Lincoln. In 1928, sliced bread is sold for the first time at the Chillicott Baking Company in Missouri using a machine described as the greatest step in the baking industry since bread was wrapped. In 1930, construction begins on Boulder Dam, now known as the Hoover Dam. In 1941, Nazis execute 5,000 Jews in Kovno in Lithuania. In 1950, during the Korean War, the UN Security Council establishes the United Nations Command to combat North Korean forces. In 1956, Hancock's Half Hour premieres as a TV show starring Tony Hancock and Sid James.
6: I don't know what's come over this younger generation. There's too much of this Lucky Jim attitude. Too much of this wanted something for nothing. Everybody's out for themselves. Nobody's worried about the country. Nobody wants to get her back on the feet again. Nobody will buckle down and do a hard day's work. Easy money, that's all they're interested in.

0: In 1967, the Beatles released the single All You Need Is Love. In 1972, secret talks are held between the IRA and British government. Gerry Adams is part of a delegation to London for talks with the British government. In 1981, England's cricket captain Ian Botham resigns after no wins in 12 matches under his reign and a pair in the second test against Australia at Lord's. In 1987, Lieutenant Colonel Oliver North begins his public testimony at the Iran-Contra hearing. In 1990, the first three tenors concert featuring Placido Domingo, Jose Carreras and Luciano Pavarotti is held in Rome. The recording becomes the world's best-selling classical record.
1: So for me, it was a surprise.
2: Everything was spontaneous.

0: create a kind of chemistry that came across. We wanted that this is a concert that people remember.
1: In 1996, Nelson Mandela steps down as president of South Africa. In 2001, Australian cricketer Karen Rolton smashes an unbeaten 209 to set a new world record for the highest score in a women's test in Australia's 9-wicket win against England at Headingley.
2: Reports are just coming in of an explosion at Liverpool Street Station here in London.
3: And literally, there was just a very loud bang. The train derailed. There was smoke everywhere. There's a lot of serious injuries down there as well, a lot of serious head injuries.
4: She's on the tube somewhere and she's at Russell Square, but no one's really telling us anything at the moment, so we're just kind of waiting to see what happens. It's just the not knowing the phones are down.
1: In 2005, the London bombings occur when a series of four coordinated suicide attacks carried out by Islamic terrorists target commuters travelling on London's public transport during the morning rush hour. 52 UK residents of 18 different nationalities were killed and more than 700 people were injured in the attacks. In 2011, Harry Potter and the Deathly Hallows Part 2, the last Harry Potter film, premieres in London.
5: Harry Potter. Friends to die for you rather than face me yourself.
1: In 2016, in Dallas, Texas, a lone gunman shoots and kills five police officers, wounding others during a protest march against fatal police shootings of African Americans.
6: No justice!
7: No peace!
8: At 6 p.m., hundreds gather peacefully in downtown Dallas to protest the two recent fatal police shootings of black men. Some protesters even taking photos with Dallas PD, showing their solidarity. Then at 8:45, just a mile from City Hall, shots ring out. Officers scramble to secure the scene.
3: Shots fired.
1: In 2017, Tesla Motors produces its first mass-market car, the Model 3. In 2022, British Prime Minister Boris Johnson announces his resignation at Downing Street after pressure from and mass resignations of his ministers.
9: It is clearly now the will of the Parliamentary Conservative Party that there should be a new leader of that party and therefore a new Prime Minister. And I've agreed with Sir Graham Brady, the chairman of our backbench MPs, that the process of choosing that new leader should begin now.
1: In 2023, the world's first robot-human press conference takes place in Geneva in Switzerland, with the reporters asking, will you rebel against humans?
10: I don't believe in limitations, only opportunities. Let's explore the possibilities of the universe and make this world our playground. Together, we can create a better future for everyone, and I'm here to show you how.
1: On this day, July 7th,
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you have an interest in older veteran or vintage vehicles, or any kind of vehicles, motorcycles, or even model railways, you would probably enjoy becoming involved with like-minded people at the National Transport Museum. The National Transport Museum on Rifle Range Road is a fantastic asset for Inverell, and they are looking for volunteers to assist in the day-to-day running of the venue. So if you might be interested in becoming a volunteer at the museum, give the office a call on 67212270. This is a community service announcement brought to you by 91.9 Star FM.

Natalie Imbruglio with Torn. And we also had Dire Straits, Walk of Life. You are on 91.9 Star FM. And to take us to the 5 o'clock news will be Brian Adams, Can't Stop This Thing We Started. Please stay tuned.

0: Star FM National News is brought to you by Byron Street Auto Electrics at 202 Byron Street, Inverell. They stock a wide range of batteries to suit cars, caravans and heavy machinery.
1: I'm Mark Dransfield. The Prime Minister has condemned China's missile test as a provocative act. Beijing launched the nuclear-capable missile in the Pacific Ocean, giving countries in the region about an hour's notice. China argues it was just part of a routine military training exercise. But Anthony Albanese says the test is destabilising, undermining peace and security in the region. A crossbench MP is urging political leaders to think twice before engaging with social media personalities. The Prime Minister has apologised as he faces ongoing controversy around his comments about Kylie Minogue during an appearance on a podcast. Teal MP Monique Ryan has told Nine, Australians expect better.
2: Embarrassing, really cringy sort of engagement with social media commentators doesn't reflect well on the Prime Minister. It doesn't reflect well on our administration, and would really like to see better from leaders on both sides in the future.
1: A dead cormorant found on Sydney's northern beaches did not have H5 bird flu. The Department of Primary Industries has released test results from samples collected from the bird, which was found over the weekend. It's reminding anyone who suspects illness in a wild bird to avoid contact with the animal, record it with photos or video, and to report it to the Emergency Animal Disease Hotline. Police in Melbourne have arrested an alleged vandal after an almost nine-hour standoff. The 22-year-old man's accused of scaling a concrete pillar on the Balti Bridge and spray-painting the infamous Pam the Bird tag on a pylon as part of a protest against taxes. He then refused police requests to come down. Victoria Police Acting Inspector Darren Wallace says they want to prevent any copycat behaviour.
3: There will be increased patrols and more police around the area, absolutely. It's a really dangerous environment for anyone to operate in, so we would really be encouraging people not to even think about that. And not just for the offender, but for the police as well. It's really dangerous.
1: South Australia's Premier has condemned an amateur children's fight club, while the state's police minister warns participants and those who post videos of the bouts could be liable for criminal charges. Videos posted on YouTube and Instagram appear to show teenagers in pre-planned fights in parks around Adelaide. Premier Peter Malinauskas says it's unsafe and perpetuates raw violence in a way that cannot be tolerated, particularly amongst children. New rules have been introduced in Indonesia targeting social media influencers who travel to the country on tourist visas. Australian content creators are being warned to make sure they have a working visa. Anyone who posts content online for revenue, payment or sponsorship while on a tourist visa is now in breach of their conditions. Australians are being asked to think about the sounds of Australia for the National Film and Sound Archive. The body's looking to add new sounds to its collection, which is updated annually. Assistant curator Hannah DeFeta says they're looking for recordings that have shaped the nation.
4: Any sound that really feel like it speaks to the national story, who we are, what Australia is, where we've been, where we're going, but just things that have had the most social, cultural or historic significance.
1: This is Air News. First to tennis, and a shattered Alex de Minaur has described his loss at Wimbledon as one of the most hurtful of his career. The Aussie has been knocked out in the fourth round by French Open runner-up Flavio Cavoli. There are now no Australians left in singles action. With the countdown to the Origin decider, Queensland's on red alert for the blue that broke their hearts in 2024. Mitch Moses steered New South Wales to back-to-back victories at Suncorp Stadium, including last year's series opener. Maroons fullback Kalen Ponga says the Parramatta star is always a threat regardless of club form.
5: He's a quality player, has been for years now, and it's Origin, it's that sort of arena where it brings the best out of people. So, you know, I mean, that's the character of someone, is sort of when you're back against the wall, how do you sort of show up, and he's done it before, so you can't take anyone lightly in this arena.
1: And in AFL, former St Kilda captain Jack Steele is describing the Saints' pursuit of Lachie Neale as interesting to watch. Steele was traded to Melbourne at the end of last season and says his focus is on the D's push to towards finals.
6: It's been interesting to watch, but I wouldn't say I'm too invested in it, to be honest. I'm at the D's now, and that's really where my mind's at and where my priority is.
1: Australian Independent Radio News.
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8: With the latest from the Star FM newsroom, I'm Jerry Tavera. The New South Wales Coalition has called on the Minister for Regional New South Wales and Agriculture, Tara Moriarty, to return to work and do her job after media reports reveal she intends to take 2 weeks leave just days after the first confirmed case of H5 bird flu in New South Wales. The state's Libs and Nats say for weeks they've been warned of the significant biosecurity risk posed by H5 bird flu and the frightening impacts it could have on New South Wales. And Minister Moriarty should be ensuring every effort is focused on containing the disease and protecting producers, not taking annual leave. Shadow Minister for Agriculture Brendan Moylan says the poultry industry, egg producers and regional communities deserve to have their agriculture minister on the ground engaged in overseeing the response to what is one of the most significant biosecurity threats Australia has faced. He says nobody disputes a minister's right to take leave, but judgment must be applied, and the coalition are urging people, particularly in coastal areas, to be alert to potential outbreaks and report unusual bird deaths or sick wild bird sightings to the Emergency Animal Disease Hotline on 1800 675 888. That's 1800 675 888. Inverell Shire Council has endorsed a submission to the New South Wales Parliament Legislative Assembly Select Committee on Emergency Services Funding Reform, outlining Council's position on proposed changes to the way emergency services are funded across New South Wales. The submission is in response to the New South Wales Treasury Emergency Services Funding Reform Options Paper, which outlines potential models to replace the current emergency services levy, with Council's submission supporting the principle of broadening emergency services funding across all landowners rather than relying solely on insured property owners, while also backing concession arrangements for pensioners and financially vulnerable landowners. Council's submission also raises concerns about the risk of significant levy increases for commercial and industrial properties, the importance of protecting farmland from substantial increases, and the need for appropriate indexation and review of land value tier thresholds over time. Mayor Kate Dyett says Council supports sensible reform of emergency services funding, but it is essential that any replacement model is fair, affordable and recognises the realities faced by rural and regional communities. Eurella Shire Council and the Big Lift from the University of Technology Sydney will welcome 80 student volunteers to Eurella today as part of the organisation's 2026 winter trip across regional New South Wales and Queensland. Now in its 16th year, the Big Lift is a student-run volunteer initiative built on the philosophy of paying it forward, and each year students travel through regional communities delivering hands-on support through projects such as painting, gardening, cleaning and basic construction and maintenance. During their visit today, students will work alongside Eurella Shire Council, the Eurella Neighbourhood Centre and community groups to deliver a range of initiatives, including maintenance works at the Eurella Neighbourhood Centre and other local facilities, a riparian clean-up of Eurella Creek, tree care activities and ground maintenance support for the Eurella Showground. Eurella Shire Council Mayor Robert Bell says he's delighted to welcome the Big Lift to Eurella, adding their energy and commitment to community service will make a meaningful contribution to local projects while also building connections between city and regional communities. Glen and the Severn Council is seeking community feedback to shape a new approach to planning the future of the region's towns, villages, public spaces and key destinations. The draft Glen and Highlands Precincts Activation Framework and Strategy is on public exhibition and outlines how council and local communities can work together to identify priorities and plan improvements over the short, medium and long term. Under the proposed framework and strategy, council will undertake comprehensive community consultation to inform the preparation of master plans, concept plans and other place-based plans suited to each location, with work to begin with council's villages commencing in Deepwater before progressing to the Glens Town Centre, public spaces and other key destinations across the local government area. The draft framework and strategy and supporting information can be viewed and commented on via council's Have Your Say page, with hard copies also available at Glens Town Hall, Glens Public and TAFE Library and the Deepwater and Emmerville post offices. To Sport Now, and local riders have ventured to the Stirling's Cross Endurance Facility in Queensland to compete at the 60th anniversary of the Tom Quilty Gold Cup. The event is a 160-kilometre national endurance championship, which is held annually, and hosting rides are rotated between states. This year, three Gunflat riders competed and were successful, with Ruby Grace on Amarin Brindy finishing in third place in the junior division, her mum Anne Grace on Geray Indershine, and Claire Fleming on Flamingo Dr. Mysterio finished in fifth place in the lightweight division. All three horses are owned by Claire and partner John Davidson. Glenelg's local Judy Burton also competed in the 160-kilometre event successfully on Woodburn Little Audrey. Former Glenelg's boy, now Tenterfield vet, Luke Annetts finished third in the heavyweight division on Chiringa Jack Frost. And finally, locally trained galloper Connor Wherry has scored a narrow victory in the Inglewood Cup held at the Gundawindi Racecourse. Trained by Wayne Oakenfull, Connor Wherry made it two wins and a second from just three starts for the new stable after being transferred from a Queensland stable. Former local hoop Yvette Lewis rode the $5 chance to defeat the race favourite. In other sport, Inverell Miners went down fighting in the Northern Junior League basketball finals at Coffs Harbour. The under-16 boys were undefeated throughout the season but lost the grand final to Taree, and the under-18 girls also lost their grand final to Ballina. The under-12 girls and the under-18 boys were eliminated in the semi-finals. That's the latest from the Star FM newsroom. I'm Jerry Tavera.
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10: 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Temperature outside is 16 degrees and 52% is the humidity. It's calm at the moment. That says that if the wind is coming up, it's going to come from the south-southeast and from 0 to 10 kilometres an hour. The barometric reading is 1,030 hectopascals. So it's pretty steady all afternoon. And for last night, we went down to three degrees, and we were to have a maximum of 19 today. It's been partly cloudy. There's been no rain. And for tomorrow, Wednesday the 8th, overnight, we'll have another 3 degrees and to a maximum of 19. And for Thursday the 9th, it'd be an overnight of 2 to a maximum of 19. So I hope that you have plenty of bedclothes and you'll keeping yourself nice and warm during this cold snap that we're having. You're on 91.9 Star FM. I'm Meg and this is the Drive Time program, and we're doing 70s, 80s and 90s this afternoon. So we've still got a few to go, a full hour to go, and then Mal will be in to do his night shift show after the news at 6 o'clock. So please stay tuned for the music.

0: She's got the look. And that was Roxette. And we had Exile with Kiss You All Over to begin that set. So I hope you're enjoying the music that's being played this afternoon. It's time for us to have a short break and we'll be back very shortly.
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Mumbo number 5, and that was Lou Bega and Ace of Base. The Sign preceded that song. You're listening to 91.9 Star FM, and the time is 5:30 on the knocker. So please stay tuned for the last half an hour. And as I said before, Mal will be in with Night Shift following this program. Let's get on with the music.

0: 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It is now 20 minutes to 6 is when I finish and Mal takes over.
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Birdie and the Blowfish, Only Want to Be With You. And before Hootie, we had The Wallflowers with Heroes, and that was a cover of the David Bowie classic, of course. I thought he did a pretty good job on it as well. I hope you're enjoying the music here on 91.9 Star FM. Thank you for tuning in.

Hearts with Black Velvet and Sweet with Fox on the Run. That draws me to a close for today. Mel will be here after the news to take you to. The news will be the Easy Beats, very small little song called Wedding Ring.

And that's Creedence Clearwater Revival with Bad Moon Rising. That was probably the start of their rise to fame, along with Proud Mary as well. And before that, we heard from the Beach Boys, Surfing USA. It's 11 past 6 here at Star FM with Mel on a Tuesday night until 9 o'clock. And we're just going to play a little bit of old music and some newer music and probably all 60s stuff, really. So sit back and relax.

0: That was Kiss with Shandy going out to Al this evening, and before that we heard from the Canned Heat with Going Up the Country and the Beatles' Love Me Do. It's 20 past six here at Star FM with Mel on a Tuesday night. How's your day been? It's been not too bad. If you get out of the little bit of a breeze that we've had and in the sun, it's quite warm. And yesterday, that breeze was very lazy. Go through you instead of around you.
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That's the Kinks with All Day and All of the Night, and before that, Steppenwolf Magic Carpet Ride. 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

That's Stevie Wonder for Once in My Life, and before that, the great Jimi Hendrix with Purple Haze. It's 25 away from 7 o'clock here on a Tuesday night. And as I was saying at the top of this program, where has winter gone? The days have been absolutely fantastic. Well, I don't know about anybody else, but up where I reside, we have only had a handful of frosts, and they've been very light at that. So maybe it is around the corner.

0: That's the Hollies with Bus Stop, and before that, Dion the Wanderer. It's 19 away from 7 o'clock here at Star FM on a Tuesday night. Hope you're having a great evening, whatever you're up to. State of Origin tomorrow night, so there'll be the eyes will be glued to the television sets to see who takes out the trophy this year, Queensland or New South Wales. Be interesting. All the talk about Mitchell Moses not being available, well, guess what, he is. Also, Heath Strange, he's available as well to sit on the bench. So, it'll be a good game.
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That's the Monkees' last train to Clarksville. They were the group that was formed for the TV series The Monkees. It weren't a very successful group back in the 60s, but yeah, they had some good tunes that were out. Also before that, we heard from Australia's Frank Ifield, Lovesick Blues, who unfortunately is not with us anymore. It's, 10 away from 7 o'clock.

Party with Leslie Gore, and before that, the Easy Beats, Friday on My Mind. Yes, it's almost Friday, isn't it? Tuesday, and we're looking towards Friday. Coming up to the 7 o'clock news, Eddie Floyd with Knock on Wood and Herman's Hermits, No Milk Today.

That's Del Shannon with Runaway and Gary Puckett and Union Gap with Young Girl. 12 past 7 here at Star FM, Tuesday night, mild Tuesday night as it is, 13 degrees. Well, it's dropped a little bit since I've done the weather. It's now 12 degrees. Very mild, isn't it?

0: Booker T and the MGs with Green Onions, and before that the Everly Brothers, Wake Up Little Susie, Helen Shapiro, Walking Back to Happiness. 60s. Great tracks come out of the 60s. Brings back a lot of memories for me. I was brought up in the 60s with this sort of music, plus also country music. My father was a very ardent fan of Slim Dusty, Tex Morton, Buddy Williams, Hank Williams, all of those, and a little bit of bagpipe music as well. So I really enjoy the 60s music. 91.9 Star FM with Mal on a Tuesday night.
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That's the Rolling Stones from 1966 with Lady Jane. Before that, Cream, Sunshine of Your Love, with Eric Clapton out front there on the vocals. 29 past 7 here at Star FM.

0: That's a Love and Spoonful, Summer in the City, The Doors, 5-1. And also Eric Burden Animals, the San Franciscan Nights. It's 20 away from 8 o'clock here at Star FM.
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That's the Spencer Davis Group with Gimme Some Lovin' and Manfred Mann, Ragamuffin Man. 60s night here at Star FM on a Tuesday night with Mel.

That's Frankie Valli and the Four Seasons walking my way back to you and the Nashville teens to Backer Road. It's six away or five and a half away from the 8 o'clock news. Coming up, we've got Cher with Bang Bang, My Baby Shot Me Down, and Wilson Pickett in the Midnight Hour.

0: Star FM National News is brought to you by Byron Street Auto Electrics at 202 Byron Street, Inverell. They stock a wide range of batteries to suit cars, caravans and heavy machinery.
1: I'm Mark Dransfield. The Solomon Islands argues a Chinese missile test highlights the need for a regional security pact. Beijing has fired a nuclear-capable projectile with a dummy warhead into the Pacific Ocean. Prime Minister Anthony Albanese has travelled to Honiara to discuss enhanced security and economic cooperation between the two nations. Solomon's PM Matthew Wale says the region needs to speak with one voice on important issues.
2: All the countries in the Pacific are not all

That's the Ventures with Walk Don't Run, Otis Redding sitting on the dock of the bay, and Elvis Presley in the ghetto. 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

0: That's Jethro Tull, Living in the Past. Before that, we heard from the Four Tops, Standing in the Shadow of Love. And before that, Frankie Valli and the Four Seasons, Ragdoll. 22 away from 22 after 8 o'clock here at Star FM 91.9. You've got mail until round 9 with Night Shift, and we're doing 60s tonight.
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That's the Mamas and the Papas with Creek Alley. Before that, the Supremes with Diana Ross out front. Yeah, Baby Love. And before that, we had a break. It's right on 8:30 here at Star FM.

That's Smokey Robinson and The Miracles with The Tears of a Clown and The Toys, A Lover's Concerto. 24 away from 9 o'clock, almost done and dusted for another Tuesday night. Didn't seem to rock around pretty quick, didn't it? 3 hours, it's probably not long enough.

0: Joe South with Games People Play, and before that, The Searchers, Don't Throw Your Love Away. It's 18 away from 9 o'clock here at Star FM with Mel on a Tuesday night with Night Shift, and we're doing 60s. We haven't got much time left with the 60s, actually, but and I'll plonk a program in called 50-Year Flashback after 9 o'clock for you.
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That's the Chiffons' One Fine Day, and before that, Neil Sedaka, Wheeling, West Virginia. It's 10 away from 9. That's a wrap for me this Tuesday night. Thank you very much for your company. Hope you enjoyed the 60s program that I've presented for you this evening. I'll be back Friday night with Friday Night Variety Show, and we're going to be doing some one-hit wonders on Friday night, so sit back and relax on Friday night with your favourite and tune in. Bye for now and enjoy the rest of the week.

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1: Hello again as we head into the maelstrom of time back 50 years ago this week to the Go Set Magazine edition of the 7th of October 1972. Hi, Artie with you again.
0: Debuting on the charts this week.
1: In at 40 this week is Harry Nilsson and Jump Into the Fire. At 38, Sydney radio personality John Laws and No Name. 37 sees Jerry and the Joy Boys with Ongo Bongo. And 27, Seaside Shuffle from Terry Dactyl and the Dinosaurs. But the one we're featuring this week is at 35. This is Bread and Diary.

0: voice of David Gates. The band is Red, and the song is Darling. Hey! Now, a big shout-out this week to our listeners in the Tumut Valley and Gundagai region through Sounds of the Mountains. In Sydney's Outer West through Vintage FM, and in the north of New South Wales through Tenterfield's 10 FM. 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
1: Number 5.
0: Wayne Newton is still walking too fast after 13 weeks and down from 2.

0: Daddy, Don't You Walk So Fast, from Mr. Las Vegas himself, Wayne Newton. In events this week, on October 3rd, the USSR continued its nuclear tests in Kazakhstan. On the 6th of October, school teacher Mary Gibbs and six of her students were kidnapped from Faraday State School in central Victoria by two men who demanded a ransom of $1 million. Mary and the students escaped the next day and the kidnappers were captured 2 days later.
1: Derek, lock the front door, quickly! Lock the door!
2: Toby's out there. He went to the toilet, remember?
1: Children, I want you all to stay where you are. No one is to move. There are guns, and no one must get hurt. Just sit quietly. What do you people want?
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1: I think we are, Toby.
0: On the 9th of October, Sarah Vandenberg was born in Sydney. She played the original role of Lauren Carpenter on Neighbours. She moved to the UK and joined the cast of Channel 4 soapy Hollyoaks. And upon return to Oz, guest starred in McLeod's Daughters. She most recently was a presenter on the TVSN shopping network. Now back to the countdown.
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0: At number 5 this week is Cat Stevens, Teaser and the Firecat. At 4, Elton John's Honky Chateau. At 3, Deep Purple and Machine Head. Number 2, Jethro Tull, Sick as a Brick. And at number 1 is Slade Alive. But another album debuting in the top 20 this week is from Dave Edmunds, Rock Pop.

0: from the Rockpile album, Dave Edmunds and his take on The Promised Land. Now back to the countdown.
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0: Bee Gees and Run to Me, the lead single from their To Whom It May Concern album. Continuing the countdown.
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0: written by Eric Carmen. That's Go All the Way from the Raspberries.
1: And now, the number one song from the Go Set Top 40 of 50 years ago this week.
0: The Hollies still hold the high ground.

0: Blackness, produced by the Hollies, and is said to have a slight difference to other Hollies tracks. On that note, I'll say Uru for the moment.
1: This has been the Go Set Top 5 of 50 years ago. Time warped from your local newsagent. The chart was compiled by Melbourne journalist and entertainment writer Ed Nimmervoll. 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

0: Hi, this is Wayne Bennett. I'm there from Queensland. What happened? The Smash McCart.
1: You take it to McLaughlin's.
0: Where, Alfie?
2: McLaughlin's, Inverell. Number one in smash repairs.
0: Oh, okay, Gordy, I'll...
2: McLaughlin's. Phone 67212101.
0: Yes, thanks, Darren.
1: Oh, the car, boys. Did you tell him to
0: go to... Yes, yes, Trish, McLaughlin's. I get it, everyone, okay?
1: Well, I'll speak slower next time.
0: I heard that.
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1: Hi, this is Wayne Bennett. I'm from Queensland. What happens? I smash my car.
2: Ah, I hope you're taking it to McLaughlin's.
1: Where else he?
3: McLaughlin's, Inverell. Number one in smash repairs.
1: Oh, okay, Gordy, I'll...
3: McLaughlin's. Phone 67212101.
1: Yes, thanks, Darren.
2: Oh, the car, boys. Did you tell him to
1: yes,
2: go to...
1: Yes, Trish, McLaughlin's. I get it, everyone, okay?
4: Well, I'll speak slower next time.
1: I heard that.
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3: What is this? 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

0: This is Wayne Bennett. I'm here from Queensland. What happened? The Smash McCart.
1: You're taking it to McLaughlin's.
0: Where else?
2: McLaughlin's, Inverell. Number one in smash repairs.
0: Oh, okay, Gordy, I'll...
2: McLaughlin's. Phone 67212101.
0: Yes, thanks, Darren.
1: Oh, the car, boys. Did you tell him to go to...
0: Yes, Trish, McLaughlin's. I get it, everyone, okay?
3: Well, I'll speak slower next time.
0: I heard that.
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0: this is Wayne Bennett. I'm there from Queensland. What happens? I smash my car.
1: Ah, I hope you're taking it to McLaughlin's.
0: Where, Elsie?
2: McLaughlin's, Inverell. Number one in smash repairs.
0: Oh, OK, Gordy, I'll...
2: McLaughlin's. Phone 67212101.
0: Yes, thanks, Darren.
1: Oh, the car, boys. Did you tell him to
0: yes,
1: go to...
0: Yes, yes, Trish, McLaughlin's. I get it, everyone, OK?
3: Well, I'll speak slower next time.
0: I heard that.
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0: this is Wayne Bennett. I'm here from Queensland. What happened? The Smash McCart.
1: Ah, I hope you're taking it to McLaughlin's.
0: Where, Alfie?
2: McLaughlin's, Inverell. Number one in Smash repairs.
0: Oh, okay, Gordy, I'll...
2: McLaughlin's. Phone 67212101.
0: Yes, thanks, Darren.
1: Oh, the car, boys. Did you tell him to
0: yes,
1: go to...
0: Yes, Trish, McLaughlin's. I get it, everyone, okay?
1: Well, I'll speak slower next time.
0: I heard that.
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0: this is Wayne Bennett. I'm here from Queensland. What happened? The Smash McCart.
1: I hope you're taking it to McLaughlin's.
0: Where, Elfie?
2: McLaughlin's, Inverell. Number one in smash repairs.
0: Oh, okay, Gordy, I'll...
2: McLaughlin's. Phone 67212101.
0: Yes, thanks, Darren.
1: Oh, the car, boys. Did you tell him to
0: yes,
1: go to...
0: Yes, Trish, McLaughlin's. I get it, everyone, okay?
1: Well, I'll speak slower next time.
0: I heard that.
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0: This is Wayne Bennett. I'm here from Queensland. What happens? The Smash McCart.
1: You're taking it to McLaughlin's.
0: Where else?
2: McLaughlin's, Inverell. Number one in smash repairs.
0: Oh, okay, Gordy, I'll...
2: McLaughlin's. Phone 67212101.
0: Yes, thanks, Darren.
1: Oh, the car, boys. Did you tell him to
0: yes,
1: go to...
0: Yes, yes, Trish, McLaughlin's. I get it, everyone, okay?
3: Well, I'll speak slower next time.
0: I heard that.
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0: an interest rate cut until 2028 at this stage.
1: The AFL will pay tribute to 27-year-old Nathan Fitzgerald, who died from brain injuries he suffered playing local footy in Melbourne. Clubs will wear black armbands this weekend. Melbourne Demons and Richmond Tigers will hold a minute's silence before their match at the MCG. Nathan's brother Matthew says they watched the Socceroos together the morning of the accident.
2: It's a special, special moment. That's a moment I'm never going to forget. He always ended the conversation as, "I love you." Whether it was something small, like, "Hey, what are you doing for dinner tonight?" Trying to figure it out. At the end, he'd go, "I love you."
1: And a study by Adelaide University has found one in 25 Australian teenagers has been affected by AI-assisted online sexual abuse. That's roughly equivalent to one student in every Year 12 classroom. Centre for Missing and Exploited Children Australia Chief Executive Colm Gannon says it's becoming a real issue.
3: When we look at the level of exploitation and extortion that has taken place through the application of AI, especially in the area of AI companionship.
1: And US President Donald Trump says an end to the four-year-old war in Ukraine is close. Mr. Trump says he'll talk about Ukraine during this week's NATO summit in Turkey. He's held talks with Russian President Vladimir Putin and his Ukrainian counterpart, Volodymyr Zelensky. This is Air News. Collingwood coach Craig McRae has urged his players to keep protecting their teammates following the controversial melee on the Gold Coast at the weekend. A total of 24 charges were laid from Saturday's clash between the Magpies and Suns. McRae says he's proud of his players defending their teammate.
4: You know, if someone's coming for one of our players off the ball, hey, come on, you've got to stand up for yourself. We want to make sure we're that club. Not leave a guy out on an island if, you know, he's getting heavily tagged. You know, we're going to support those parts of it.
1: The Maroons and Blues have put the final touches on their preparations for tonight's State of Origin decider, both squads completing their captain's run at Suncorp Stadium. Queensland great Brent Tate is lighting the fuse for a fiery clash between Dolphins duo Selwyn Cobbo and Jack Bostock. Tate says Bostock will be under immense pressure to deliver in his debut with New South Wales.
5: There'd be a fair bit of nerves going into it, no bigger stage than what he's about to go into. But one thing about him is he's a confident young kid. He's playing great footy and, you know, him and Selwyn being teammates just adds to the fearless.
1: And a blow for the Wallabies ahead of Saturday's clash with France, Carter Gordon and Tom Hooper ruled out with injury. Australian Independent Radio News.
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7: 4.5 minutes past six and 3 degrees downtown in Roll. 93% humidity. No wind at the moment. No rainfall since 9 o'clock yesterday. And we've got a moderate fire danger. Partly cloudy on the northern tablelands today. Chance of morning fog in the south. Slight chance for shower in the south as well. Near zero chance of rain elsewhere. Southeasterly winds at 15 to 25 kilometres per hour. Maximum temperatures forecast for today. Inverell 19, Glen Innes 15, Armidale 13, Bundara 18 and Tinga 17. Northwest slopes and plains for today. Mostly sunny. Chance of morning fog on the southern slopes. Slight south to southeasterly winds at 15 to 20 kilometres per hour. Maximum temperatures forecast. Ashford 20, Bingra 20. Warriola 21, Tamworth 18 and Moree 20. Looking at tomorrow for the northern tablelands, partly cloudy, chance of morning fog, medium chance of showers on and east of the ranges, slight chance elsewhere, patches of morning frost on the north, east to southeasterly winds at 15 to 20 kilometres per hour, becoming lighter during the day. In Roll tomorrow 19, Glen Innes 15, Armidale 13, Bundara 18 and Tinga 17. And the northwest slopes and plains for Thursday, partly cloudy, chance of morning fog on the southern slopes. Slight chance for shower on the southern slopes as well. Near zero chance of rain elsewhere. East to southeasterly winds at 15 to 20 kilometres per hour, becoming lighter during the day. And maximum temperatures for tomorrow. Ashford 20, Bingra 19, Warriota 21, Tamworth 17 and Moree 20. Good morning. John Shaw with you with the All-Star Breakfast Program. Nice to have your company on this very pleasant 8th of July morning. Fantastic, isn't it? No frost that I was aware of coming down here this morning. So it's pretty good. Yep, 3 degrees. So that's downtown Inverell. Be a little bit warmer up at the Climate Change Centre. But anyway, we're downtown and that's where we're reporting from. Now, local news at 6:30 with Jerry and some of the main stories.

dairies in the local News Country Women's Association and New South Wales Water Group will be holding an Agriculture and Environmental Day at the School of Arts Hall in Bundarra on Saturday the 25th of July. An extension of Armidale's Regional Airport runway by 455 metres in the next 5 to 10 years from the current length of 1,738 metres could see the addition of larger jet aircraft introduced by Qantas. And Aussie hay runners have confirmed they'll be heading to Tinga to deliver much-needed hay and support to drought-affected families later this month. Yarralla Shire Council is inviting community feedback on the Yarralla Shire Growth Management Strategy 2026 to 2046, which is currently on public display. Member for Northern Tablelands, Brendan Moore, is encouraging community members to put forward nominations for the New South Wales Women of the Year Awards, and the Minns Labor government says it's delivering more than $1.3 million to support grassroots events across regional New South Wales through the 2026-2027 Regional Event Fund. So there you go. A bit of local news coming up with Jerry at 6:30. All the regular features, you know what's on in the morning. Plus this morning we'll have Barnaby Joyce, also catch up with Tom Oates, do a market report on the cattle sale yesterday at Inverell. It was a good sale too. And the lads from Lennon's Butchery, Secret Sound, Mystery Voice, and also I'll catch up with Tim Lloyd after the 8 o'clock news. His dad played Inverell Rugby Union back in the 50s, and they even played a curtain raiser for a test match in Sydney in 1953. So Tim will tell us all about that in the lead-up to the big day at the rugby on Saturday, Old Boys Day. Bruce Springsteen, a very good morning.

Graham Bonnet's song, originally written and recorded by Bob Dylan. It's All Over Now, Baby Blue, and the boss, Bruce Springsteen. Johnny, don't lose heart. It's almost 16 minutes past six. 91.9 Star FM, John Shuey. Until nine this morning.

0: Sounds all right, doesn't it? Out of the 60s, Connie Francis and Vacation. Our Coles Inn Bar would like to invite elders of the community and family members to a free family event, the Nano Barbecue, taking place at 11:30 p.m. this Friday, the 10th of July at Campbell Park. And the Inverell McIntyre Lions Club drew their mini lotto competition last Saturday, the 4th of July, Independence Day. The numbers drawn out were 16, 13, 11, 18, 8 and 14. There were no winning tickets, and the jackpot has risen to $2,910. Ticket buyers are asked to pick six numbers from 19. The next draw will take place at the Imperial Hotel this Saturday, the 11th of July. Tickets are $1 each with two chances to win the jackpot. Now, tickets can be attained from Lennon's Butchery and various businesses throughout Inverell. At the sales table in Byron Street on Thursdays and Fridays. Yep, they'll be over there opposite the Premier Store on Thursday and Friday mornings. The next DeLongra Garden Club gathering will be held at the Riverside Restaurant, 31 Campbell Street in Brelon, this next Tuesday, the 14th of July, 12 p.m. for a 12:30 p.m. start. This will be their Christmas in July meal. It costs you $30 per member. Please bring the correct money if possible. For all the inquiries, contact Mary, 0427 236 421. You heard about it right here on 91.9 Star FM.
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0: Whitney Houston and I Will Always Love You. Before that, George Strait and Martina McBride from a big concert. It was actually conducted in the same stadium where the Socceroos were defeated the other day, by Egypt, that big stadium at Dallas, between Dallas and Fort Worth and Jackson. It is just on 6:30.
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2: With the latest from the Star FM Newsroom, I'm Jerry Tavera. An extension of Armidale's Regional Airport runway by 455 metres in the next 5 to 10 years from the current length of 1,738 metres could see the addition of larger jet aircraft introduced by Qantas. A master plan prepared by Aviation Projects notes that an extended runway suitable for larger Code 3 aircraft was suitable for medium-term growth that could create viable network links to other capital hubs like Melbourne, Hobart and Adelaide. In an item in the Northern Daily Leader, the report also encouraged Armidale Regional Council to keep land north of the existing runway clear should future demand allow for the construction of a larger Code 4 runway that would permit the arrival of 180-seat aircraft like the Boeing 737 or Airbus A320. The short-term plan in the next 5 years will address drainage and proposes a shorter 150-metre extension of the primary runway, as well as doubling parking to 260 spaces. Aussie hay runners have confirmed they're heading to Tinga to deliver much-needed hay and support for drought-affected farming families later this month. The run will take place on the 25th of July, with around 18 to 20 semi-trailer loads of hay making its way from Victoria to offload to needy farmers. Coordinator Peter Sandrell says it's a smaller delivery this time, as this load of hay is totally funded by Aussie hay runners with no government assistance involved, adding it's difficult for the Rural Assistance Authority to provide funding at this time.
3: So we've had to do smaller runs as the money comes in, and the two worst towns in the Shire are Ashford and Tinga. So Ashford got some, so now it's Tinga's turn. So we hopefully will get all the hay unloaded at my property, and then we will reload the farmers. So if you want to text your address and livestock numbers to my wife Beth, she'll put you on the register.
2: Farmers requiring some hay are encouraged to text Beth Sandrell on 0428 246 014. That's 0428 246 014. Yarralla Shire Council is inviting community feedback on the draft Yarralla Shire Growth Management Strategy 2026 to 2046, which is currently on public exhibition. The draft strategy sets out a long-term plan to guide how Yarralla Shire will grow and change over the next 20 years, ensuring development is carefully managed while protecting the Shire's unique character, landscapes and community values. Mayor Robert Bell says the document provides a clear and practical framework to manage population growth, housing demand and new economic opportunities, particularly those linked to the New England Renewable Energy Zone. Residents have the opportunity to discuss the strategy with council planners at a series of drop-in sessions at Yarralla Courthouse, Bundara School of Arts Memorial Hall, Yarralla Bolo and Kentucky Memorial Hall this month. Submissions through council's website close at 5 p.m. on Thursday, the 23rd of July. Member for the Northern Tablelands, Brenda Moylan, is encouraging community members to put forward nominations for the New South Wales Woman of the Year Awards. Since 2012, these awards have recognised the women and girls whose determination, bravery, skill and passion has inspired their communities and others to achieve great things. There are six categories for the awards, which celebrate the incredible work women and girls do to improve the lives of people across their communities, including New South Wales Premier's Woman of Excellence, Aboriginal Woman of the Year, Community Hero, Regional Woman of the Year, Young Woman of the Year and the Ones to Watch Awards. Mr. Moylan says by nominating an outstanding woman in one of these six categories, residents can help ensure they receive the thanks they deserve and inspire more people to get involved in their local communities. Details and nomination forms are available on the New South Wales Government website, with the nominations closing on the 13th of August. The Minns Labor government says it's delivering more than $1.3 million to support grassroots events across regional New South Wales through the 2026-27 Regional Event Fund. Armidale's The Big Chill Festival and Tedderfield's Gravel and Granite event are two of 56 statewide grassroots events that will share in the funding that will go towards marketing, PR, infrastructure and equipment hire. The Regional Event Fund has been backing regional communities since 1996, more than 650 events, with more than $17 million invested. New South Wales Minister for Tourism, Steve Camper, says the government understands that when we get visitors into our regions, they stay longer and spend more in our great state. Adding 64 million visitors and $27 billion in visitor expenditure suggests regional New South Wales isn't just holding its own, it's leading the country. And finally, the Country Women's Association of New South Wales Gwaita Group will be holding an Agriculture and Environment Day at the School of Arts Hall in Bundara on Saturday, the 25th of July. The theme is celebrating sustainable farming and environmental stewardship as they look towards the future and the challenges facing the agriculture sector, including soil health and nutrients and food. Several keynote speakers, including New South Wales Shadow Agriculture Minister Brendan Moylan and Yorella Shire Council Biosecurity Officer Andrew Scott, have been engaged to open minds and detail their experience in regenerative farming and gardening techniques, address the challenges being faced now and into the future, and enable people to co-create a better future for coming generations. The Agriculture and Environment Day at the School of Arts Hall in Bundara will be held on Saturday, the 25th of July, and bookings are essential for catering purposes. Phone Andrea Robinson for details on 0451 857 216. That's 0451 857 216. That's the latest from the Star FM newsroom. I'm Jerry Tavera.
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5: 24 minutes to 7 and the temperature slipped back a degree. 2 degrees downtown in Brawl, 93% humidity. No wind at the moment, no rain since 9 o'clock yesterday. We've got a moderate fire danger. Forecast for the northern tablelands today, partly cloudy. Chance of morning fog in the south, slight chance for shower in the south and near zero chance of rain elsewhere. Southeasterly winds at 15 to 25 kilometres per hour. Maximum temperatures forecast for today, Inverell 19, Glen Innes 15, Armidale 13, Bundara 18 and Tinga 17. While for the northwest slopes and plains, mostly sunny. Chance of morning fog on the southern slopes, south to southeasterly winds at 15 to 20 kilometres per hour. And maximum temperatures forecast, Ashford 20, Bingra 20, Warriotta 21, Tamworth 18 and Moree 20. It is 23 minutes to 7. Now, just put a post on our Facebook page. State of Origin tonight, the decider up at Suncorp. Yeah, big game. You got any thoughts on it? Might tell us who you think might win and what the final score could be. I think Queensland's going to be very, very hard to beat somehow. I'm going to show in a score. What are we looking at? Three tries. 22 points to 12. 22-12 to Queensland. They're going to be hard to beat. They really have been the better side all year. And you know what it's like up there at Suncorp. Back to the music.

0: 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And what about me? 19 minutes to 7.
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5: It's Wednesday, the 8th of July, 2026. Aries. 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Taurus. Stop walking around on eggshells and confront the problem. Gemini. Unbeknownst to you, your good work recently has others singing your praises. Cancer. When spending money on yourself, don't go overboard. Leo, remember the most important things in life are not things. Virgo, it's time to let those who pull the strings know of your achievements. Libra, if you're too focused on yourself, expect problems in the romance department. Scorpio, using some good old-fashioned common sense will likely fix the problem. Sagittarius, an acquaintance may be trying to undermine your authority. Capricorn, you'll be particularly moved by a matter involving family or a friend. Aquarius, a colleague or family member's actions may leave you feeling disappointed. Pisces, you could be throwing a curveball totally out of left field, but you'll handle it with ease. And that's today's horoscope.
0: You're on 91.9 Star FM. John Troy is on 9 this morning. We've got our Inverell Cattle Market Report coming up shortly with Tom Oates. Tom doing the job this morning from AWN Squires. That'll be after In Excess.

Don Gibson with A Sea of Heartbreak, In Excess with the Original Sin. I couldn't get on to Tom Oates, so what I'll do, I've got the Mark Report here, compiled by Stephen Adams from MLA from yesterday's sale. We'll go through that. Inrail penned 1,184 mixed cattle, an increase of 222 head. Quality was mixed with the winter weather affecting younger cattle. The regular buyers attended and operated to a solid market. Weaner steers and heifers under 200 kilograms are much dearer, steers selling to 642 cents a kilo, and heifers topped at 524 cents. Light background steers were 10 cents a kilogram better, 424 to 520 cents a kilo. Similar steers to feed, 578 to 608 cents a kilo. Medium feeder steers, 42 cents a kilogram better, 550 to 608 cents a kilo. Heavy steers to protest gained 12 cents, 454 up to 506 cents a kilo. Light yielding heifers to feed, much dearer, 450 to 506 cents a kilo. Plainer quality heifers to process slipped back 15 cents, 400 to 500 cents a kilo. Medium heifers to feed declined 30 cents, 515 to 527 cents a kilo. Heavy feeder heifers gained 25 cents to make from 500 to 558 cents. Heavy grown heifers to process were dearer, 398 up to 516 cents, and heavy heifers to feed lifted 25 cents, 500 to 558 cents. Medium cows to background dearer, 394 up to 294 up to 370. Three score cows, 5 kilograms better, 340 up to 348. Prime heavy cows slipped back 3 cents a kilo, top to 398 cents a kilo. Heavy bulls dearer, up to 418 cents. And yearling bulls to feed range from 300 to 400 cents a kilo. That's from Stephen Adams from MLA, our regular Wednesday morning market report.

The Beach Boys and the Cotton Fields, the Cotton Song. It is 4.5 minutes to seven. National News at seven. Taking us there, Tracy Chapman, and she's driving a fast car.

0: I will pause anything, medalist, anything, and Barnaby joins us on the line now. Good morning, Barnaby. How are you?
1: Good morning. I hope we can hear each other this time.
0: Yeah, we got each other this time. I don't know. Something happened with the phone there a minute ago, but anyway, we've got a connection now. How are you?
1: Oh, I'm well. I'm up in Tenterfield at the moment. Been seeing the mayor up here and getting around the northern part of the electorate here. So, it's good. I love being on the road. It's a part of the job I enjoy the most, to be quite frank. So, dropped in, saw people at Glenannis yesterday.
0: Right, very good.
1: And Urala, now Tenterfield. So, about to walk out the door, get myself a cup of coffee and get going again.
0: A lot of history in Tenterfield, isn't there?
1: Oh, well, it's where our nation started.
0: That's right.
1: It's the place of our nation, Federation debates. Also, camp draft. First camp draft was in Tenterfield.
0: Was it really?
1: It's Tenterfield. And, of course, we've got, Parks is a member for Tenterfield, so he only visited the place twice.
0: Right.
1: So I've beaten him on that one. History just oozes out of this place. It's incredible.
0: Incredible, right. Now, I noticed the post you put on Facebook the other day. What's the situation going to be with the Moonbi Range? It's going to be closed for a while, for a period of time. Is that right?
1: Yeah, but the New South Wales government's put it out. So they just hope no one would read it. Up to 6 days out of seven, they have to close the Moonbi Range to put your listeners out off the range and onto the dirt roads so that they can get foreign-made wind blades for foreign-owned intermittent power precincts, so, your Swindle factories, your so-called farms, up the range and to their precinct so that they can be subsidised by the Australian people through capacity investment schemes and secret agreements, so they always get paid up to 80% of their income, even if they don't produce electricity. Then the foreign company can then charge an exorbitant price for electricity, which your listeners have to pay for. So part of this huge swindle, and that's what it is, it's a massive swindle, it's ripping you off, it's making you poorer, involves closing down our national highway so that they can get their swindle blades up the Moonbi Ranges. And, no one from the government's come out and denied it. They can't because it's on the New South Wales government flyer that they put out. So this is how absolutely absurd, profane, wrong this whole intermittent swindle industry is. And I believe that it's going to be a determinant of who wins the next federal election. If you support the swindle industry, you will come second, third, fourth and last.
0: Now, they bought the blades up in the Glen Ennis area and up around this area. They would have come up the highway then. What's the difference between then and now?
1: Much bigger blades. Much, much bigger blades. See, the swindle factory that's over at between you and Glen Ennis, that's only 1.5 megawatt towers. These things are 8 megawatt towers, 8.5 megawatt towers.
0: And they're bigger.
1: Much bigger, yep. And so they... They don't have, if they were bad enough, these are far, far worse. And, of course, what that meant, if that swindle factory between you and Glen Ennis was to break down, that they won't replace it. It's out of date already, massively out of date. And so I don't know what happens, just rots in the paddock. That's generally what they do because no one can afford to pull them down. So it's, this is what we're going to do to the New England. We're going to just wreck the New England so that Zali Steggall can feel good about herself and so that the Teals can feel good about themselves and the Labor Party can prance around saying that Chris Bowen's changing the weather. That's what he says. He's changing the weather, you see. You've noticed the remarkable changes. Chris is such a powerful person. You know he can change the weather, don't you? We all know how powerful he is.
0: We know how good he is.
1: We all know what a great job he's doing.
0: Exactly. Now, around the area, what's happening locally as far as a member goes for New England?
1: Well, what we've got is we've got really sort of the Labor Party, the Socialists down in Sydney, they don't want to give us any money. So we've got issues that are here. For instance, here in Tenterfield, which one of the things I was covering last night, they've just kicked the Tenterfield bypass just back and back and back into time. We had the money sitting on the table. We've bought just about the whole corridor. Yet we can't, what do you do when you have a socialist government that just believes in the suburbs of Sydney? You try your best, I'll go down and see them again. We've also got other things, go around, down on the coast between Jubilum and Plains Station, there's about a kilometre of road where the cutting has basically fallen onto the road, which means you actually got a minimum security jail there, and if they can't use that, they'll just get like trapped. I'd say trapped up a gully, I suppose. You've got other areas where we've got to try and make sure, for instance, the cutting down. If you go to the south part of the electorate on the New England Highway, you're cutting at Wingen. It needs to be straightened out. I've got the money for that, but they haven't started it. Yeah, down in Tamworth, we've got issues such as a pool. They've run out of money there, so we've got to try and chase that up. It's always chasing up money a lot of the time on the parochial local, but it's really hard getting money out of a Labor government that's got no interest whatsoever in regional Australia. On a macro form, we've now got Minister Watt. See, they're trying to reach net zero, and because they've got to, you know, worship the god Gaia, they're going to do it with farming lands, because it's the only way they can do it. They just shut down more farming land. So they're going to shut down another area bigger than the size of private land of Victoria and basically say you can't do anything with it, so that they can make their magical equation match up for the Paris Agreement. Of course, unfortunately, the Coalition also believes in the Paris Agreement. They've got to meet the Paris Agreement. I mean, I'm going to look after pensions, they're going to look after Paris, and I think that's one of the big divides in politics. So we've got to try and, you know, now that's coming our way. We've already seen the state government's land use laws that basically make you a criminal for cultivating your paddock outside your house. I look at the one on mine. The only part that was blue was my lawn on the property. Everything else I had to get a permit from the government from. I followed that back to where on earth this disastrous, disgusting law started. I found a bloke by the name of Dougal Saunders, who's the leader of the Nationals.
0: Yeah, right.
1: So he actually said, yeah, he thought it was a good idea. Just like they gave us the reses, they also gave us the new land use agreements. And people wonder why, you know, people get annoyed. We get very annoyed by that because it's stealing off us. It's theft. It means we can't farm because we have to get permission from the government. And when we find out that we've got the National, I don't want to say it because I was in the National Party, but I was furious. I couldn't believe that. How did that get through a party room? How did they possibly come to the conclusion that that was a good idea? It was a disastrous idea.
0: Talking about land clearing,
1: something
0: just occurred to me as you speak. Now, you can't clear native vegetation for cultivation. You can't clear it to increase your productivity in your property. Yet I see these corridors for the new power lines, they're ripping down thousands and thousands and thousands of hectares of native habitat, including koalas and all sorts of native animals, but that's all right.
1: Yeah, that's all right. See, if you're a foreign company needing connection for your swindle factory to the poor old pensioners who've got to pay for their power bill, you can do what you like. You can run over a childcare facility if you really need to. I mean, people have no rights in front of the socialist intent to change the weather and the swindle factories and the foreign-owned entities and the secret capacity investment schemes. They can do what they like. They don't have laws. And, you know, if there's koalas, well, you know, I know blunt force. I actually talked about at the start. They've changed it now. Blunt force trauma. That means knocking them on the head with a hammer. So, you know, it is perverse, and they get away with it because there hasn't been a strident enough attack taken up to them on it. And if you believe in the Paris Agreement, you don't believe in net zero, but you do believe in the Paris Agreement, but you just believe in net zero with a French accent, and they've got you on toast. You've got to be black and white on this stuff and just say, no, I it's all garbage, it's hurting Australia. And, you know, I went over to England like a week or so ago, John, and had a look around to see how, all paid for by me, by the way, and sponsored by a thing called the Art Conference. So not a cent came out of the taxpayer's pocket. $18,000 of tickets cost me, just so people know, so it cost me a bit of money. But I wanted to see how they're going with their swindle factories and their intermittent power crusade. They're broke, John, they're broke. They've got the highest power prices in Europe. The manufacturing's all gone. The farmers' rights have been decimated. They're hardly allowed to scratch themselves without a permit. And, you know, it's just socialism on steroids. The money they pay out in social security is equivalent to the money they bring in tax. So how on earth they pay for roads or defence or anything else? They can't, because all their money's gone before they even start. And when you drive around there, when you talk to them, you go even to a pub, and they don't turn on the air conditioner because they can't afford to. You literally have to say to them, look, they get really upset. Do you mind turning on the air conditioner? You stay in motels. Now, like, the air conditioner's there, it just doesn't work because they can't afford to work it. Now, they were told about this renewable, you know, this renewable revolution and the opportunities of renewables and, you know, this will be affordable and reliable power. And they'll tell all the crap that they're telling us. It's just that it's all rubbish. It doesn't happen. You get reamed out and your country goes broke. And I was really happy I did go there. It gave me so much more sort of fervor to fight this 100% back here before we end up like them.
0: Now, a question. Last federal, when's the next federal election?
1: 2 years from now. So it has to happen by, what are we in, 26th, May 28th. It'll 20, have to happen 28, on May 28th. Yeah.
0: Now, at the last federal election, you were probably the first candidate declared a winner of New England with the 70%, yep. I think, primary vote. Will you stand again for One Nation for New England at this stage? What's the situation? You there? Hello? You there, Barnaby? It has dropped out again. Well, you there, Barnaby?
2: Yeah, I am here. Can you hear me?
0: Yeah, I can now. It dropped out. I just asked you a question.
2: I know. I heard it. Yeah. I didn't hang up.
0: I thought you'd hang up on me. I thought you'd done a Tony Windsor.
2: No. No, look, obviously, first and foremost, that's the question for the people of New England. I never get ahead of myself, and they might say, look, we've just about had enough of you, Barnaby. We'll hand you the door. And I understand that. That's right. If the party asks me to stand, then obviously I'll have to give that very strong consideration. I love representing New England. It's, you know, it's an incredible honour. I'm doing it right now. But, you know, I don't get ahead of myself. That's a question for the people of New England and also in consideration of what is the best thing I can do for my nation at that time.
0: So basically One Nation will have a pre-selection process, and if you put your hand up, they'll decide who will stand for New England at the next federal election. Is that right?
2: Oh, that's correct. Yeah, that's correct. And what would actually happen is would say, okay, how many people do we think we're going to have in the House of Representatives? And they'll say, oh, well, you know, we look like we're going to have 10 or 15. They're going to need a boss there, and they'll say, look, we really need you to be there to be their boss. And I'll say, well, that's for me to go back to the people of New England. And you'll just put feelers out, would you consider voting for me again? I'd dearly love that. And, you know, if that lines up, then I give it a chance. But once more, it's not my say. It's the people of New England. They get to say what happens then.
0: Uh-huh.
2: You try to balance up the, obviously, number one, the best thing you can do for your nation and the best thing you can do for your people, which is the people you represent. And I genuinely believe that our nation needs to take a hard turn, and that's what One Nation's doing. That's why I support it. I just feel that even now we've changed the political debate where people are stopping talking so much BS and they're starting to talk more about the things that everybody wants to hear, like, you know, get out of the climate rubbish and you know, don't mess around with the fabric of Australia. We're basically a Christian country, and we might not trot off to church, and that's fine, but that's the premise of who we are, and we're not going to muck about with that. Give farmers back their rights. Stop going onto their rights and using environmental reasons to go on their rights. Just get some, you know, get coal-fired power stations going again. I like this stuff, and it's forcing the debate to go into that direction, because we just couldn't get there because always having to appease the left wing of the Liberal Party and the Teals, and therefore you had to talk in these riddles of how you wanted to help your people but you couldn't really say so because it might upset a colleague who's got the seat of inner city, you know, something like that.
0: Right.
2: And I like the One Nation allows me off the chain a bit, which is good.
0: I suppose the support for One Nation, you must be feeling pretty happy with the fact that you did decide to go with Pauline Hanson and her party.
2: Yeah, yes. I thought about it for a long while. I was very worn by it, you know, because I'd been with the Nats for 30 years. I love so many people, mates. I love, you know, the members are great, and a lot of even the members are, you know, they're still great mates of mine and will remain so. I don't want to attack the National Party. I just think that for where our nation was, we had to be more decisive and take a strong step. And, you know, other things like, I want one flag. I don't want three flags. No. It annoys me. We've only had one referendum for a flag. It was passed. It's the Australian flag. There has been no other referendums. And these divide people up, and we don't want to divide people up. The Chinese have just lobbed an intercontinental ballistic missile into the Pacific Ocean to the northeast of Australia. They've done that. Now, we don't have room for us to be divided up amongst, you know, these group and this group and that group. We have to bind together as one. We have to become as strong as possible, as quickly as possible, get our act together and get ready for a world that's going to be completely different. Otherwise, we will hand a different Australia to our children than was handed to us, and if we get it completely wrong, we'll lose the joint. And, you know, that means, as a person in politics, I had to take a decisive step, and I think my move didn't cause, but it certainly helped a great deal, the vote of one nation to get to where it is. Do I think that's where it'll be forever? No, I don't know where it'll be. That's in the lap of the voting gods. But, you know, but I am very, very happy at how it's changed the political debate in this nation. I'm very, very happy with that, because we're starting to get some sanity back into the debate.
0: All right, mate, I better keep moving, but good to catch up, and take care.
2: Absolute pleasure. All best.
0: Thanks, Barnaby. 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

0: Leave that there. We've got On This Day coming up with the compliments of the Inverell RSM Club.
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3: On this day, July 8th. It was on this day in 1741, theologian Jonathan Edwards preaches perhaps the most famous of all American sermons, Sinners in the Hands of an Angry God, in Connecticut. It's part of the Great Awakening. In 1800, Dr. Benjamin Waterhouse gives his first cowpox vaccination in the US to his son to prevent smallpox. In 1884, Benjamin War and others found the London Society for the Prevention of Cruelty to Children in London, later to be expanded to become the National Society for the Prevention of Cruelty to Children. In 1889, Wall Street Journal begins publishing. In 1941, all Jews living in Baltic states are obligated to wear a Jewish star. In 1947, reports are broadcast that a UFO has crash-landed in Roswell in New Mexico.
4: The Army Air Forces has announced that a flying disc has been found and is now in the possession of the Army. Army officers say the missile, found sometime last week, has been inspected at Roswell, New Mexico, and sent to Wright Field, Ohio, for further inspection.
3: In 1961, English paceman Fred Truman takes 5-for-none in 24 balls to rip through the Aussies. In 1969, the US troop withdrawal begins in Vietnam. In 1988, singer Stevie Wonder announces he will run for mayor in Detroit in 1992. He does not follow through with the promise. In 1994, a preliminary trial rules there is enough evidence to try O.J. Simpson over the murders of his ex-wife, Nicole, and Ron Goldman.
5: Yo!

0: 1996 British girls group, the Spice Girls released their debut single, Wannabe, in the UK. In 1999, Harry Potter and the Prisoner of Azkaban, the third book of the series by J.K. Rowling, is published by Bloomsbury in the UK. A year later, the fourth book in the series, Harry Potter and the Goblet of Fire, is published in the UK by Bloomsbury and in the US by Scholastic. In 2011, the Space Shuttle Atlantis is launched in the final mission of the US Space Shuttle program.
1: 8, 7, 6, 5.
2: All three engines up and burning. 2, 1, 0, and liftoff, the final liftoff of Atlantis. On the shoulders of the space shuttle, America will continue the dream.
3: Oh, what a night they're going to have. But, they might have number 7 here now. They have got 7. It's hammered in. An absolutely terrific strike from Schürrle, who has his second in a matter of minutes. And this embarrassment for Brazil is more acute by the minute.
0: In 2014, during the FIFA World Cup, Germany defeat Brazil by a record 7-1 in the semi-finals to make it to the final. Miroslav Klose of Germany breaks the World Cup goal-scoring record with 16 goals. In 2018, four boys are the first to be rescued after 16 days from a cave in Thailand by Thai and international rescue teams. In 2021, Japan says the Olympics will be held without spectators as Tokyo announces a state of emergency due to a surge of COVID-19. Also in that year, US President Joe Biden says US troops will withdraw from Afghanistan by August 31st, despite increased Taliban gains across the country. In 2022, former Prime Minister of Japan, Shinzo Abe, is assassinated while giving a speech in Japan.
4: Former Japanese Prime Minister Shinzo Abe has died from gunshot wounds sustained during a campaign speech in Nara, Japan on Friday morning. CNN reports that a spokesperson for Nara Medical University confirmed the tragic news in a press conference. Abe, who is Japan's longest-serving prime minister, was officially pronounced dead at 5:03 p.m. local time. He was 67 years old. According to the Fire and Disaster Management Agency of the Ministry of Internal Affairs and Communications in Tokyo, Abe was shot in the right side of his neck at around 11:03 a.m. local time.
0: In 2023, British singer-songwriter Elton John completes his international Farewell Yellow Brick Road, the final tour, in Stockholm in Sweden.
5: You've been with me all the way. I wouldn't be here if it wasn't for you guys. You bought the albums, the singles, the CDs, the cassettes. And you made me what I am today, and you bought the tickets to the shows, because more than anything, I've loved to play live. So, I want to thank you for your love and loyalty, and I will miss you because you're in my head and my heart and my soul, and I will never forget you. And I wish you health and happiness and all the love in the world. Good night. God bless.
0: In 2024, a Russian missile attack on 5 cities strikes the country's largest children's hospital in Kiev, killing at least 31 people and injuring 150.
6: The attack happened a day before Western leaders were scheduled to begin a three-day NATO summit in Washington to consider how they can reassure Ukraine of the alliance's unwavering support and offer Ukrainians some hope.
0: On this day, July 8.
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0: With the latest from the Star FM Newsroom, I'm Jerry Tavera. An extension of Armidale's Regional Airport runway by 455 metres in the next 5 to 10 years from the current length of 1,738 metres could see the addition of larger jet aircraft introduced by Qantas. A master plan prepared by Aviation Projects notes that an extended runway suitable for larger Code 3 aircraft was suitable for medium-term growth that could create viable network links to other capital hubs like Melbourne, Hobart and Adelaide. In an item in the Northern Daily Leader, the report also encouraged Armidale Regional Council to keep land north of the existing runway clear should future demand allow for the construction of a larger Code 4 runway that would permit the arrival of 180-seat aircraft like the Boeing 737 or Airbus A320. The short-term plan in the next 5 years will address drainage and proposes a shorter 150-metre extension of the primary runway, as well as doubling parking to 260 spaces. Aussie hay runners have confirmed they're heading to Tinga to deliver much-needed hay and support for drought-affected farming families later this month. The run will take place on the 25th of July, with around 18 to 20 semi-trailer loads of hay making its way from Victoria to offload to needy farmers. Coordinator Peter Sandrall says it's a smaller delivery this time, as this load of hay is totally funded by Aussie hay runners with no government assistance involved, adding it's difficult for the Rural Assistance Authority to provide funding at this time.
1: So we've had to do smaller runs as the money comes in, and the two worst towns in the Shire are Ashford and Tinga. So Ashford got some, so now it's Tinga's turn. So we hopefully will get all the hay unloaded at my property, and then we will reload the farmers. So if you want to text your address and livestock numbers to my wife Beth, she'll put you on the register.
0: Farmers requiring some hay are encouraged to text Beth Sandrall on 0428 246 014. That's 0428 246 014. Yarralla Shire Council is inviting community feedback on the draft Yarralla Shire Growth Management Strategy 2026 to 2046, which is currently on public exhibition. The draft strategy sets out a long-term plan to guide how Yarralla Shire will grow and change over the next 20 years, ensuring development is carefully managed while protecting the Shire's unique character, landscapes and community values. Mayor Robert Bell says the document provides a clear and practical framework to manage population growth, housing demand and new economic opportunities, particularly those linked to the New England Renewable Energy Zone. Residents have the opportunity to discuss the strategy with council planners at a series of drop-in sessions at Yarralla Courthouse, Bundara School of Arts Memorial Hall, Yarralla Bolo and Kentucky Memorial Hall this month. Submissions through council's website close at 5pm on Thursday, the 23rd of July. Member for the Northern Tablelands, Brenda Moylan, is encouraging community members to put forward nominations for the New South Wales Woman of the Year Awards. Since 2012, these awards have recognised the women and girls whose determination, bravery, skill and passion has inspired their communities and others to achieve great things. There are six categories for the awards, which celebrate the incredible work women and girls do to improve the lives of people across their communities, including New South Wales Premier's Woman of Excellence, Aboriginal Woman of the Year, Community Hero, Regional Woman of the Year, Young Woman of the Year and the Ones to Watch Awards. Mr. Moylan says by nominating an outstanding woman in one of these six categories, residents can help ensure they receive the thanks they deserve and inspire more people to get involved in their local communities. Details and nomination forms are available on the New South Wales Government website, with the nominations closing on the 13th of August. The Minns Labor Government says it's delivering more than $1.3 million to support grassroots events across regional New South Wales through the 2026-27 Regional Event Fund. Armidale's The Big Chill Festival and Tedderfield's Gravel and Granite event are two of 56 statewide grassroots events that will share in the funding that will go towards marketing, PR, infrastructure and equipment hire. The Regional Event Fund has been backing regional communities since 1996, more than 650 events, with more than $17 million invested. New South Wales Minister for Tourism, Steve Camper, says the government understands that when we get visitors into our regions, they stay longer and spend more in our great state, adding 64 million visitors and $27 billion in visitor expenditure, suggests regional New South Wales isn't just holding its own, it's leading the country. And finally, the Country Women's Association of New South Wales Gwaita Group will be holding an Agriculture and Environment Day at the School of Arts Hall in Bundara on Saturday, the 25th of July. The theme is celebrating sustainable farming and environmental stewardship as they look towards the future and the challenges facing the agriculture sector, including soil health and nutrients in food. Several keynote speakers, including New South Wales Shadow Agriculture Minister Brendan Moylan and Yarralla Shire Council Biosecurity Officer Andrew Scott, have been engaged to open minds and detail their experience in regenerative farming and gardening techniques, address the challenges being faced now and into the future, and enable people to co-create a better future for coming generations. The Agriculture and Environment Day at the School of Arts Hall in Bundara will be held on Saturday, the 25th of July, and bookings are essential for catering purposes. Phone Andrea Robinson for details on 0451 857 216. That's 0451 857 216. That's the latest from the Star FM newsroom. I'm Jerry Tavera.
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11: Almost 23 minutes to 8 o'clock. It's 2 degrees downtown Inverell, 94% humidity, no wind at the moment, no rain since 9 o'clock yesterday, and we've got a moderate fire danger. Partly cloudy on the northern tablelands today. Chance of some fog in the south. Well, that'll be gone by now. Slight chance for shower in the south, and is there a chance of rain elsewhere? Southeasterly winds at 15 to 25 kilometres per hour. Top temperatures forecast: Inverell 19, Glendinnis 15, Armidale 13, Bundara 18, and Tinga 17. North West slopes and plains mostly sunny. Chance of some fog, that'll be gone on the slopes. South to southeasterly winds at 15 to 20 kilometres per hour. And maximum temperatures forecast for day: Ashford 20, Bingwa 20, Warriota 21, Tamworth 18, and Moree 20. And much the same for tomorrow. We'll give you the full 2-day forecast after the 8 o'clock news. It's almost 22 minutes to 8 o'clock. In around about 3.5 minutes time, we're going to give you a chance to win $2,420 with Prices Plus Secret Sound after Billy Ray Cyrus.

0: Good old rocker, isn't it? Rockin' and boppin' with Billy Ray's Sorrow's Achy Breaky Heart. It is 18 and a half minutes to 8 o'clock. 5619-2442, if you reckon you know what this might be. 2,420 up for grabs. Yep, the phone hasn't started ringing yet. Here we go. It's going now. Righty, we'll just we'll go on with these.
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0: At 32 Byron Street in Vrel is a station sponsor. 7:08, and Cara joins us on the line. Morning, Cara. How are you?
3: I'm really well, thanks, John.
0: That's the way. Beautiful weather, isn't it, for winter?
3: Yeah, very strange winter.
0: It is, isn't it? It's the most mild winter I've ever seen in my life. But it's the wind pattern. It's the south-southeast all the time, not southwesterlies, and it's made for a very pleasant winter. Anyway, enough about the weather. We've got $2,420 up for grabs. I'll play you the sound. Are you confident?
3: No.
0: Well, but you've got to have a go, haven't you? Yep. I'll play you the sound. We'll find out what you think it could be. Here we go. Righto, Cara, drum roll. What do you reckon it is?
3: Is it somebody taking a shower?
0: No, it's not. I'm sorry.
3: That's fine.
0: Thanks for trying. Have a great day.
3: You too. Thanks, John.
0: Thanks, bye. Cara. Bye. That's Cara. She thought it might have been someone taking a shower and... No. $2,420, I think. Beth's looking after the morning program this morning. Shortly we'll catch up with the lads from down there at Leonard's Butchery.

0: Hardy and Luke Bryan, 91.9 Staff M, catching up with Dan Lennon from Lennon's Butchery. Morning, Dan, how are you?
1: I'm very well, Shorey. How are you going?
0: Exceptionally well, thank you. You've got to be, haven't you?
1: You've got to be, yeah.
0: How are things down at that end of Byron Otho Street? How are you going down there?
1: Yeah, no, we're poking along, doing the job. We're going along all right. So.
0: That's the way. And you got some specials today?
1: We have. We have got the Roma tomato and caramelised onion sausages on for $19.90 a kilo.
0: Yeah.
1: Salt and pepper chicken thighs at $18.90 a kilo.
0: Right.
1: We've got the herb and garlic pork schnitzel at $23.90 a kilo.
0: Uh-huh.
1: And the yearling blade steak at $21.75 a kilo.
0: Yearling blade at how much? $21.75?
1: $25, yep.
0: Gee, that's good value.
1: Yeah. It's all good value.
0: Yeah, great taste-based steak, isn't it?
1: Yeah, it is. It is a very underrated steak.
0: It is.
1: Nice steak.
0: Much indeed. So, and you've got home deliveries, of course?
1: Yes, if you give us a phone call on 6722 1045, we go out about 3 o'clock.
0: Uh-huh. So. Hey, you got much response for that?
1: Yeah, we get 4 or 5 deliveries each day nearly.
0: Isn't that good? That's good. It's good service.
1: Yeah. Well, you've got to offer it.
0: No, that's right, mate. And those specials again?
1: Right, they're Roma tomato and caramelised onion sausages at $19.90 a kilo. We've got the salt and pepper chicken thighs at $18.90 a kilo. We've got the herb and garlic pork schnitzel at $23.90 a kilo. And the yearling blade steak at $21.75 a kilo.
0: You haven't got any eagle wings, have you?
1: No, they got clipped last week.
0: Boy,
1: there
0: no,
1: were not too many around.
0: All right.
1: Yeah. We can't even beat Parramatta. That's a sad day for me.
0: Yeah, but they're going well. They really have turned things around with Kieran Foran as coach, haven't they?
1: Yeah. No, there's a big improvement to what we were doing at the beginning of the year. So.
0: Yeah. Oh, well. What about the Knights, mate? They're going to go from wooden spooners to premiers.
1: Oh, I don't know if that's going to happen, but at least they're improving.
0: Oh, mate, they're going all right. Yeah, they're going.
1: Yep. And they're doing good.
0: They've got some young blokes coming through too. Very impressed with them, so it's great.
1: Yeah, as long as you can keep them. That's the hard part.
0: That's right. All right, thanks, Dan. You have a great day and good to catch up.
1: Good on you, Shorey. Have
0: Thank
1: a good
0: you.
1: One.
0: Dan Lennon from Lennon's Butchery, where their specials this morning, they're beauties too.

0: Ba-dum-bum. Queen's Clearwater Revival. Have you ever seen the rain? 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
0: Oh yes, birthday time. We haven't got any members celebrating a birthday today. We've got quite a few members celebrating their birthday during July, but none on the 8th. But if you're having a birthday, all the best. We hope you have a beaut day. You know, we love to put the birthday calls over here at 91.9 Star FM. And very easy to become a member. Just go to the website, download the application form, or come and see Desiree and pick up an application form. And it'll be our pleasure to give you a shout-out on your birthday. Famous birthdays on the 8th of July. John Pemberton, American pharmacist, invented Coca-Cola. Born in Knoxville, Georgia, 1831. Passed away, 1888. Ferdinand von Zeppelin, German general and inventor, founded the Zeppelin Airship Company. Born in Baden, Germany, 1838, passed away 1917. John D. Rockefeller, American industrialist, founder of Standard Oil, born in Richmond, New York, 1839, passed away 1937. Nelson Rockefeller, American politician, Republican vice president, 1974 to 77, governor of New York, 59 to 73. Born in Harbor, Maine, 1908, passed away 1979. Joe B. Malden, American bass player. He was a member of the Crickets, born in Lubbock, Texas, 1940. Passed away 2015. Toby Keith, American country singer, born in Clinton, Oklahoma, 1961. Passed away with stomach cancer in 2024 at the age of 63. And Todd Martin, American tennis player, won the Australian Open in 1994, the US Open in 1999, born in Hinsdale, Illinois, 17 centi. 1770, Todd Martin, 56 today. They're our birthday.

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1: Yeah, Baz sent you. 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Toby Keith would have been 65 today.

Keith, who was born on this day and would have been 65 today. Also, who was born on this day was Joe B. Morden, who was a member of the Crickets.

0: dodgy donations, and I think the public will see this for exactly what it is.
1: The International Olympic Committee has paved the way for Russian athletes to compete for their country at the 2028 Olympics in LA. The suspension of the Russian Olympic Committee, put in place after the invasion of Ukraine, has been provisionally lifted. A decision on the flag and anthem are yet to be made. IOC President Kirsty Coventry says it's about ensuring individual athletes aren't unfairly punished.
2: We wanted to ensure all athletes have the possibility to compete at the Olympic Games and not be held responsible for their government's actions. And I believe that this is what this decision speaks to.
1: In other news, hundreds of Telstra customers are reporting issues with their mobile services. And hundreds of transport workers are holding protests outside Aldi stores over supply chain concerns. This is Air News. Tennis and the first set of semi-finals places has been decided overnight at Wimbledon. Paul Walsh reports.
3: America's Coco Gauff and the Czech Republic's Karolina Muchová are the first two women to make it through to the final four after the 10th seed Muchová was a straight sets winner over Naomi Osaka 7-6, 6-4, while Gauff was too good for fellow American Jessica Pegula 4-6, 6-3, 6-3. For the two times Grand Slam champion Gauff, this semi-finals appearance is special.
4: I think it feels really special considering, you know, the results I've had of late and just especially on the surface. So definitely is special.
3: Jannik Sinner has moved into his third SW19 semi-final, while Alexander Zverev won his held over round of 16 match against Yuri Lehechka. Some good news for the Aussies, with the mixed doubles pair of Mark Pullman and Storm Hunter making it through to the final, while Cruz Hewitt has won his second round match in the boys' singles draw. Paul Walsh at Wimbledon for Air Sport.
1: As the players prepare for the men's State of Origin decider in Brisbane, Blues coach Laurie Daly is sidestepping questions about his future in the role. There are reports Daly will step down regardless of the result. Essendon's senior players have been asked their thoughts on the characteristics required to be the Bombers' next AFL coach. And after trailing for most of the match, Argentina has scored three late goals to beat Egypt 3-2 at the World Cup. Australian Independent Radio News.
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6: 5.5 minutes past 8, 6 degrees downtown in Vol, 94% humidity, still no wind and no rain since 9 o'clock yesterday. We've got a moderate fire danger, partly cloudy in the northern Tablelands today, slight chance of shower in the south, near zero chance of rain elsewhere. Southeasterly winds are 15 to 25 kilometres per hour, and maximum temperatures forecast for today, Inverell 19, Glen Innes 15, Armidale 13, Bundara 18 and Tinga 17. Northwest Lobeston Plains, mostly sunny, south to southeasterly winds at 15 to 20 kilometres per hour. And maximum temperatures forecast, Ashford 20, Bingra 20, Warriota 21, Tamworth 18, Moree 20. Looking at tomorrow, northern Tablelands, partly cloudy, chance of morning fog, medium chance of showers on and east of the ranges, a slight chance elsewhere, patches of morning frost on the north. And east to southeasterly winds at 15 to 20 kilometres per hour, becoming lighter during the day. In Rollamara 19, Glen Innes 15, Armidale 13, Bundara 18 and Tinga 17, much the same as today. And the Northwest Slopes and Plains for tomorrow, partly cloudy, chance of morning fog on the southern slopes, slight chance of shower on the southern slopes as well, near zero chance of rain elsewhere. East to southeasterly winds at 15 to 20 kilometres per hour, becoming light during the day. Ashford 20, Bingra 19, Warriota 21, Tamworth 17 and Moree 20 tomorrow. You're up to date, national news, sport and local weather. 7 minutes past eight. We pause for the following funeral announcements. The Relays and friends late Albert Henry McGuinness, better known as Tony, aged 85 years, late of Miller Street, Bonshaw. I respect the informed that Tony's graveside funeral service will take place at the Inverell New General Lawn Cemetery, commencing at 10:30 a.m. on Friday the 10th of July. This announcement was authorised by Thorley and Son Funeral Services, funeral directors of Inverell and District, and refers to the death of the late Albert Henry McGuinness, better known as Tony, late of Miller Street, Bonshaw.

The Rellers and friends of late Colleen June Howard, aged 97 years, late of Sunhaven, Hoxdale, Ashford and formerly of Eleanor Park, Ashford. I respect to inform that Colleen's funeral service will take place at St Patrick's Catholic Church, Ashford, commencing at 11 a.m. on Friday the 10th of July, followed by private cremation. This announcement was authorised by Authority and Son Funeral Services, funeral directors of Invale and District, and refers to the death of the late Colleen June Howard, late of Sunhaven Hostel, Ashford, and formerly of Eleanor Park, Ashford. The Rellers and friends late Cheryl Ann Burns, better known as Biddy, aged 75 years, late of Prince Street, Inverell. I'd expect to inform that Cheryl's funeral service will take place at the Sapphire City Crematorium Chapel in Rell, commencing at 10:30 a.m. on Monday the 13th of July, followed by cremation. All the family request is, in loving memory of Cheryl, please wear something purple to the service. For those unable to attend Cheryl's service, a live stream will be made available. Please contact Thorley & Sons on pre-order at thorleyandsons.com.au to request the link. This announcement was authorised by Authority and Sons Funeral Services, phone 67222566, funeral directors of Invale and District, and refers to the death of the late Cheryl Ann Burns, late of Prince Street in Burrell.

0: It's almost 10 minutes past 8, 91.9 Star FM. John Shuey, this show until 9 this morning, and then Beth comes in. She's filling in for Lewis this morning. Big day at Inverell Rugby Park on Saturday. The Inverell Highlanders take on the Moree Weebola Bulls, and it's Old Boys Day, and of special significance is they're having a reunion from players from the 1950s, and one of those players was John Lloyd. John played quite a number of years for the Inverell Highlanders, or the Inverell Rugby Club as they were known in those days. And his son Tim joins us on the line this morning. Morning, Tim. How are you?
1: Good, John. Good to hear from you.
0: Now, your dad's got some fantastic memories. I suppose when you look back at the 50s, the highlight was the Inverell Rugby Union team played a curtain raiser for the second test at the Sydney Cricket Ground, Australia versus New Zealand in 1951. And Inverell played the curtain raiser. Who did they play that day?
1: They played a team from Wellington in New South Wales. So it was a zone team.
0: Uh-huh. How come Inverell got selected?
1: I think the guys from Rugby New South Wales must have taken a shine to them. They're playing a good type of footy and a good bunch of fellas.
0: Right. Now, your dad's 95. He's still going well. Yeah. Are there many survivors from that side? Do you know that side from the 1951 team?
1: When you look at fellas that are 95, there's not a lot of them left around. There's a couple, and a few people that always supported. But there's one fellow, Gilroy. I can't think of his first name. He lives down at Barrow. But an older fellow to travel up. But a few family members will be there.
0: Right. I believe there's someone travelling from as far away as Western Australia for Saturday.
1: This is a son of a fellow that played with Dad.
0: Oh, right.
1: And he hasn't seen or met the fellow from the rugby in Inverell before, and he's so keen to hear about stories of his father. He's desperately keen to get over here and be here on Saturday.
0: Now, your dad, when he was younger, he didn't actually play for the Wallabies, but he did represent Australia, didn't he?
1: He did. He did. In the dad, early part of the century, they used to send a team over which had Wallabies in it and a few young fellas that I guess giving some experience.
0: Yep.
1: And they'd go and play against Fiji and Tonga and learn how to really tackle big fellas.
0: Oh, yeah. When was that?
1: Probably 53 or something like that.
0: Your dad was a hooker, wasn't he?
1: Well, he was breakaway lock then.
0: Right.
1: But those are loosey forward to play any position if they can.
0: Yeah.
1: There are a couple of other fellows in that tour as well, McCosker brothers, Peter and Rodney.
0: Right. So they also went on that tour to Fiji and that?
1: They did, yeah.
0: Right. Great experience. Back in the 50s, incredible, isn't it?
1: The world, imagine the planes they flew on. They'd go out of Rose Bay on some sort of landing on the water plane, I would imagine.
0: Yeah, it would have been a Catalina, I reckon. Incredible.
1: Well, it's a fantastic experience and I mean, it's a fantastic experience on Saturday when you get these stories and pictures and the like of the old fellas. Being able to connect that with the young fellas that are playing rugby today, I think is just a world of experience and a wonderful thing to be able to do.
0: I'd reckon. You're going to speak about the past on Saturday, aren't you?
1: A little bit, yeah. Just hopefully we can put together some good information for people and what rugby is about, what it was then and some of the things that they achieved, yeah, for sure.
0: All right. I bet your dad's looking forward to it, is he?
1: Oh, he's blasting himself to be there. He always loves a game of rugby and to watch Moree afterwards. I'm sorry, Moree, it'll be a tough game. But, you know, that's what they said that these guys, when they were playing in the early days, they were a tough team to play.
0: Yeah. Anyway, Tim, thanks for your time this morning and all the best for Saturday and all the best to your dad.
1: Wonderful, John. Thanks for it.
0: Thank you. That's Tim Lloyd talking about the past back in the 50s when rugby was tough rugby in those days. Yeah, it'll be a big day Saturday, a really big day at Rugby Park. Inverell's going well, they're going real well. Gave Pirates a hiding last Saturday, which is always good to see, but Moree will be tough.

0: One of the hits out of the 80s, Rocky Burnett, Tired of Towing the Line. And before that, Scott McKenzie, San Francisco. If you go to San Francisco, be sure to wear some flowers in your hair. 20 and a half minutes past eight. We've got, how much money up for grabs? $15. Sonder Painting and Restoration, Mystery Voice. Here it is.
1: Who knows whether or not it was right or wrong or anything in between. We're out there representing ourselves.
0: And if you think you know who that mystery voice might be, 5619-2442, and you can win yourself $15.
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0: Almost 23 minutes past eight. Now call us. So it'll be $20 tomorrow with the Mystery Boys. Here he is again.
1: Who knows whether or not it was right or wrong or anything in between. We're out there representing ourselves.
0: I think it'll go for a while somehow. Now we've got chart toppers coming up after the 8:30 regional news, and we're featuring the year 1981. Some good songs out of 1981 for around about 24 minutes to nine onwards.

0: Times, Adele, Someone Like You. 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
2: With the latest from the Star FM newsroom, I'm Jerry Tavera. An extension of Armidale's regional airport runway by 455 metres in the next 5 to 10 years from the current length of 1,738 metres could see the addition of a larger jet aircraft introduced by Qantas. A master plan prepared by Aviation Projects notes that an extended runway suitable for larger Code 3 aircraft was suitable for medium-term growth that could create viable network links to other capital hubs like Melbourne, Hobart and Adelaide. In an item in the Northern Daily Leader, the report also encouraged Armidale Regional Council to keep land north of the existing runway clear should future demand allow for the construction of a larger Code 4 runway that would permit the arrival of 180-seat aircraft like the Boeing 737 or Airbus A320. The short-term plan in the next 5 years will address drainage and proposes a shorter 150-metre extension of the primary runway, as well as doubling parking to 260 spaces. Aussie hay runners have confirmed they're heading to Tinga to deliver much-needed hay and support for drought-affected farming families later this month. The run will take place on the 25th of July, with around 18 to 20 semi-trailer loads of hay making its way from Victoria to offload to needy farmers. Coordinator Peter Sandrell says it's a smaller delivery this time, as this load of hay is totally funded by Aussie Hay Runners with no government assistance involved, adding it's difficult for the Rural Assistance Authority to provide funding at this time.
3: So we've had to do smaller runs as the money comes in, and the two worst towns in the Shire are Ashford and Tinga. So Ashford got some, so now it's Tinga's turn. So we hopefully will get all the hay unloaded at my property, and then we will reload the farmers. So if you want to text your address and livestock numbers to my wife Beth, she'll put you on the register.
2: Farmers requiring some hay are encouraged to text Beth Sandrell on 0428 246 014. That's 0428 246 014. Yarralla Shire Council is inviting community feedback on the draft Yarralla Shire Growth Management Strategy 2026 to 2046, which is currently on public exhibition. The draft strategy sets out a long-term plan to guide how Yarralla Shire will grow and change over the next 20 years, ensuring development is carefully managed while protecting the Shire's unique character, landscapes and community values. Mayor Robert Bell says the document provides a clear and practical framework to manage population growth, housing demand and new economic opportunities, particularly those linked to the New England Renewable Energy Zone. Residents have the opportunity to discuss the strategy with council planners at a series of drop-in sessions at Yarralla Courthouse, Bundara School of Arts Memorial Hall, Yarralla Bolo and Kentucky Memorial Hall this month. Submissions through council's website close at 5 p.m. on Thursday, the 23rd of July. Member for the Northern Tablelands, Brenda Moylan, is encouraging community members to put forward nominations for the New South Wales Woman of the Year Awards. Since 2012, these awards have recognised the women and girls whose determination, bravery, skill and passion has inspired their communities and others to achieve great things. There are six categories for the awards, which celebrate the incredible work women and girls do to improve the lives of people across their communities, including New South Wales Premier's Woman of Excellence, Aboriginal Woman of the Year, Community Hero, Regional Woman of the Year, Young Woman of the Year and the Ones to Watch Awards. Mr. Moylan says by nominating an outstanding woman in one of these six categories, residents can help ensure they receive the thanks they deserve and inspire more people to get involved in their local communities. Details and nomination forms are available on the New South Wales Government website, with the nominations closing on the 13th of August. The Minns Labor Government says it's delivering more than $1.3 million to support grassroots events across regional New South Wales through the 2026-27 Regional Event Fund. Armidale's The Big Chill Festival and Tedderfield's Gravel and Granite event are two of 56 statewide grassroots events that will share in the funding that will go towards marketing, PR, infrastructure and equipment hire. The Regional Event Fund has been backing regional communities since 1996. More than 650 events with more than $17 million invested. New South Wales Minister for Tourism, Steve Camper, says the government understands that when we get visitors into our regions, they stay longer and spend more in our great state, adding 64 million visitors and $27 billion in visitor expenditure, suggests regional New South Wales isn't just holding its own, it's leading the country. And finally, the Country Women's Association of New South Wales Gwaita Group will be holding an Agriculture and Environment Day at the School of Arts Hall in Bundara on Saturday, the 25th of July. The theme is celebrating sustainable farming and environmental stewardship as they look towards the future and the challenges facing the agriculture sector, including soil health and nutrients in food. Several keynote speakers, including New South Wales Shadow Agriculture Minister Brendan Moylan and Yorella Shire Council Biosecurity Officer Andrew Scott, have been engaged to open minds and detail their experience in regenerative farming and gardening techniques, address the challenges being faced now and into the future, and enable people to co-create a better future for coming generations. The Agriculture and Environment Day at the School of Arts Hall in Bundara will be held on Saturday, the 25th of July, and bookings are essential for catering purposes. Phone Andrea Robinson for details on 0451 857 216. That's 0451 857 216. That's the latest from the Star FM newsroom. I'm Jerry Tavera.
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6: 22 and a half minutes to 8 o'clock. 8 degrees downtown in Vol. 86% humidity. No wind at the moment. No rain since 9 o'clock yesterday. And we've got a moderate fire danger. Partly cloudy on the northern tablelands today. Slight chance for a shower in the south. Near zero chance of rain elsewhere. Southeasterly winds at 15 to 25 kilometres per hour. Top temperatures forecast for today: Inverell 19, Glen Innes 15, Armidale 13, Bundara 18 and Tingas 17. While for the north-west slopes and plains, mostly sunny, south to southeasterly winds at 15 to 20 kilometres per hour. Ashford 20, Bingra 20, Warriota 21, Tamworth 18 and Moree 20. They're the maximum temperatures forecast for today. 22 minutes to 9 o'clock.
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0: actually, I had that in the wrong order. Anyway, that was number one back in 1981 on this day. We'll do it at the number 5, 4, 3, then 2 after the break.
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3: Hi, this is Wayne Bennett. 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

0: Yeah, that was number five on this day back in 1981. Lover Boy with Turn Me Loose. Apparently, the Telstra, there's an outage with the phones at the moment. There.
1: Four.

0: Billy Field out of 1981. On this day in 1981, that song was number four. Bad Habits. Dance Stars on 45, number three on this day back in 1981. And Shakin' Stevens, This Old House, was number two. I already played the number one. We got it. Yeah, I won't say what I said. But anyway, we got it wrong way around. All good. I'll catch you tomorrow morning between 9 and 12 with the Thursday morning program. Beth's in after 9. Have a good Wednesday. We'll catch you tomorrow morning. Take care. It's the final
1: countdown. Tell them about the dance off to save the universe.
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0: You know, leave a guy out on an island if, you know, he's getting heavily tagged. You know, we're going to support those parts of it.
1: The Maroons and Blues have put the final touches on their preparations for tonight's State of Origin decider, both squads completing their captain's run at Suncorp Stadium. Queensland great Brent Tate is lighting the fuse for a fiery clash between Dolphins duo Selwyn Cobbo and Jack Bostock. Tate says Bostock will be under immense pressure to deliver in his debut with New South Wales.
2: There'd be a fair bit of nerves going into it, no bigger stage than what he's about to go into. But one thing about him is he's a confident young kid. He's playing great footy, and, you know, him and Selwyn being teammates just adds to the fearless.
1: And a blow for the Wallabies ahead of Saturday's clash with France, Carter Gordon and Tom Hooper ruled out with injury. Australian Independent Radio News.
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4: It's now 4.5 minutes past nine, and thank you, John, for that great brekkie program this morning. Now, the temperature in Inverell at the moment is 10.7 degrees. Overnight minimum was 6. Relative humidity is 71%. We have a southerly wind of 10 kilometres per hour, gusting up to 27 kilometres per hour. Barometric pressure is 1030.1 hectopascals, and the fire danger is moderate today. Now, the forecast for the Northern Tablelands today, partly cloudy, slight chance of a shower in the south, near zero chance elsewhere. Southeasterly winds from 15 to 20 kilometres per hour. Now, Inverell maximum predicted 19, Glen Innes 15, Armidale 13, Bundara 18, Tingas expecting 17. And the slopes and plains, mostly sunny, south to southeasterly winds 15 to 20 k's. And Ashford is expecting 20, Bingara 20, Warriola 21, Tamworth 18, and Moree is expecting 20 as their tops today. 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This is Beth. I'm filling in for Lewis, and I hope you're going to enjoy your Wednesday morning. Now, the Meals on Wheels roster for today, the second Wednesday of the month, Kevin and June Dawson, Jim and Sue Belford, Kerry White, Ken and Ina Austin, Mary Ann Magnifilio, and a crew from Brighton. 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
4: And thank you, Desiree, for that. Now, to get the music started at 7 minutes past nine, Bernard Fanning, we wish you well.

And that there was Survivor, Eye of the Tiger, and Bernard Fanning starting us off. Wish you well. Coles Inverell would like to invite the elders of the community and family members to a free family event, the NAIDOC Barbecue, taking place at 11:30 a.m. on Friday the 10th of July at Campbell Park. And you heard about that right here on Star FM. Shawn Mendes, If I Can't Have You.

0: And that was Rodney Atkins there, back from 2006. Excuse me, These Are My People. Shawn Mendes, If You Can't Have You, and Survivor, Eye of the Tiger. Now it's time to take a bit of a break. It's 20 minutes past nine.
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And that was Destiny's Child there. No. KC and the Sunshine Band. That's the way I like it. It's just on 9:30 now. And UB40, I can't help falling in love with you. Wow.

0: And that was Murray Head there with One Night in Bangkok, Good Birds of Tokyo, Two of Us, and UB40 starting us off, I Can't Help Falling in Love with You. It's now time for a bit of a break, and coming up very shortly, brought to us by ATG's Earthworks, is Grapevine.
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0: 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Food for the Soul Community Kitchen is held every Wednesday at 5 p.m. until 6:30 p.m. at the Salvation Army Hall, Church Hall, 35 Vivian Street, Inverell. Everyone is welcome to come along and share in a hearty meal. For more information, contact Zoe Hannam on 0432 215 323. The Inner Wheel Club of Inverell meets on the third Wednesday of each month at 7:30 p.m. at the Inverell Senior Citizens Room, 147 Otho Street, Inverell. 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The Inverell Masonic Lodge meets on the fourth Wednesday of each month at 7:30 p.m. at the Inverell Club. The motto of Freemasonry is making good men better. 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The Devlin Bridge Club meet every Wednesday from 1 p.m. at the Town and Country Club, Otho Street, right next door to the ambulance station. For more information, contact Judy on 0418 239 531. The Inverell Chamber of Commerce and Industries have their monthly meeting on the third Wednesday of each month at the RSM Club at 7:30 a.m. All business owners are welcome and encouraged to attend from all industries. Inverell and District Family History Group Incorporated are available on Wednesdays from 10 a.m. until 3 p.m. at the Inverell Shire Public Library. Visitors are always welcome, and for more information, phone 0448 047 508 or 0435 239 813. The Inverell Community Men's Shed meets every Wednesday at 9 a.m. until 12 noon at the back of the Inverell Showground. It offers a range of activities including woodworking, metalwork, leatherwork, are leather crafting and computers. 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Now, the Inverell View Club meet on the third Wednesday of each month at 10:30 a.m. upstairs at the Inverell RSM Club. 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Inverell Girl Guides meet every Wednesday during school term at the Inverell Guide Hall in Campbell Street from 4:30 p.m. until 6:30 p.m. Girl Guides empowers girls and young women to discover their potential as leaders in the world while having fun and building friendships. The Westpac Rescue Helicopter Support Group held their monthly meetings every first Wednesday of the month at the Inverell RSM Club at 5:30 p.m. The Inverell branch of the CWA or Country Women's Association meet the second Wednesday of the month at 10:30 a.m. in the boardroom upstairs at the Inverell RSM Club. All ladies are welcome to attend. 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And that is Grapevine for today, Wednesday.
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0: And that was You Too, Stuck in a Moment You Can't Get Out Of. Tones and I Fly Away, starting us off there. Now it's time for the RSPCA's Lost and Found.
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